0: In an effort to grow their fan base, the NHL is now trying to appease BookTok.
1: Yeah.
0: The people on TikTok that love books.
2: Well, this is because of, like, the romance novels, right?
1: Yes, yeah. So, okay.
0: Well, heated rivalry started it all.
1: Yeah. Well, right. So the NHL is rolling out a Hot for Hockey campaign.
0: Oh.
1: So they're releasing, I believe, 3 audiobooks.
2: Okay.
1: One called The Storm Between Us.
2: And this is all like a hockey player is in love with another hockey player. Is it all heated rivalry kind of?
1: No, I don't think that it's like, I think
3: it's just all romance. This isn't like gay specific or.
1: Yeah, no,
2: okay.
1: They're
2: okay.
1: Just kind of being like hockey and you guys are into hockey now, huh?
2: Yeah, I mean, I get it. I'm with it.
1: That's another one's called The Summer I Turned Gritty.
0: Are NHL, are NHL numbers that bad? I don't know what the viewership is compared to, like, NFL, but...
2: Tell me more about The Summer I Turned Gritty.
0: Well, it has to be the Phillies mascot, right?
2: Yeah.
0: Okay. All right. You can look it up on your own time. The NHL is leading in with romance stories to try to court BookTok.
2: You got me.

0: Dumb of the day on XYZ with Eric Zachary. We just learned how a man in Texas drove his car into a Kroger, a PT Cruiser, no less, because he had to go to the bathroom. That was the only logical option. It was like, I got to crash into this grocery store. Just go in the woods, dude.
1: Like, yeah, no, seriously. What?
2: Yeah, there had to have been like a dumpster to go behind or something.
0: There's something. Go in your car.
1: Right, so many options.
0: Anyway. I'm saying as opposed to, like, breaking into a grocery store.
2: Sure, yeah.
1: Like, crashing the car through the front door.
2: That should not be an option as a last resort.
0: That was just one of the little bonus dumb of the days. But we have another one for you.
1: Yes, this one is in the great state of Massachusetts. A restaurant owner caught teens pulling a dine-in dash, to which he chased after them and then pulled a gun on them.
2: Oh, my God.
1: What? Yeah, yes. So, obviously, he's been arrested.
0: Yeah.
1: Assault.
0: Damn, that sucks. You lost money and...
1: yeah. And, like, the bill was only, like, $93.
2: I mean, a gun?
1: Yeah.
2: Like,
0: listen, it's not okay to dine and dash, and, like, teens are getting a little carried away.
1: Right.
0: They should definitely be held accountable, but not by gunpoint.

0: Yeah.
1: My God.
0: Yeah, so he chased after them, caught them at a convenience store not far from the restaurant, fought them.
2: Oh.
0: And then, you know, he claims that he pulled the gun out in self-defense.
2: Okay. Yeah, sure.
3: Well, I've had people dine and dash on me before. I'm just kind of like...
0: And did you pull out your gun, Audrey?
3: I did not pull out my gun.
1: You should pull out those guns.
3: Come back
1: I'm
3: here
1: Audrey Naylor.
3: Right. Come back here right now.
1: Meet my friends.
0: Yeah. So, well, thank God you didn't do that.
3: Yeah. No.
0: You'd be getting a dumb of the day on top
1: if someone dined and dashed, because at your job or jobs you worked in the past, if someone dined and dashes on you, are you responsible for that bill?
3: No, but I know places where you are.
1: That's crazy to
3: me. Yeah, I know.
1: Get better security. That shouldn't fall on the server.
3: Yeah, it's a bummer.
1: All right. Anyway, don't dine and dash, but definitely don't pull a gun on someone that dined and dashed if you're the restaurant owner, especially if they're children.
0: Right.
1: XYZ with their exactly dumb of the day, all brought to you by O'Reilly Auto Parts.
3: Your professional parts people.
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0: Forget Ticketmaster. Fans are now upset with StubHub over ticket prices for Harry Styles. And this isn't just the resale cost or price gouging in that sense. I guess NBC National News put this together. They did a survey where they had 9 different people from different walks of life, different phones and IP addresses and whatnot, check the exact same seat for a Harry Styles ticket at Madison Square Garden.
1: Yeah.
0: And while the ticket price remained the same, the fees on StubHub fluctuated as much as $70.
1: That's crazy.
0: So they started, I think, as low as $73 for like their usual fees,
1: right?
0: Printed mobile ticket, whatever they, junk fees. And then some of them were as high as $150. And when StubHub was asked about it by the news, they were like, well, everyone's doing it.
1: That's messed up. How do they keep getting away with stuff like
0: this? That's insane. Yeah.

0: This is not even a joke. We spent 90 minutes today, we being Audrey and I, convincing each other that we need a Vespa.
1: Yes.
0: And so that we can start a moped game.
1: Yes. I want a moped so bad. I've been thinking about it for years at this point.
2: Okay.
1: But I didn't realize, like, how easy it would be for me to just, like, purchase one.
2: You are an adult.
0: Are you having a moment where you're like, I have money and I could just give money and get things?
1: Well, I feel like I'm somebody where I very rarely buy things for myself.
0: Sure.
1: And I very rarely do things to make my life easier. I just kind of am like, well, I guess this is how it is.
0: Yeah.
1: But it would be really beneficial for
0: you
1: me.
0: You have a Little House on the Prairie?
2: Yes.
0: Why is butter so hard to churn?
1: No, it would be so beneficial for me if I could have a little guy to get around on.
0: I agree, and I am encouraging it. I do have a few concerns.
1: Okay.
0: Of you purchasing your first vehicle. We'll go over
1: it's
0: it.
1: It's not my first vehicle.
0: Have you ever purchased a vehicle on your own? Okay. We'll talk about it next on XYZ.

0: Audrey bust into the studio today with a just determined mind. Said, I am ready to buy a Vespa.
1: Yes.
0: Now, we've talked about it a little bit on the show, but you've been saving up for a car for a couple months now.
1: Yeah. I've been saving up for a car. Mm-hmm. It's not, my parents are out of state. It would just be really nice to be able to get home faster.
0: And now you said, forget that. I just want a Vespa to get around the city.
1: Well, right. So I figure I'm a while out from getting a car, mm-hmm. I think, okay. You know? And so in the meantime, it would be really nice to not have to take the bus everywhere because it takes like, it adds a ridiculous amount of time.
2: It's a bus.
0: We understand. We understand how bus routes work.
1: Well, no, I'm just saying.
0: Yeah, it's you could cut your commute in half.
1: It's also, it's not like, I don't know. Yeah, like growing up, the buses that I took would stop a lot less frequently than my buses now.
0: Sure.
1: And so it's like,
0: let's get back to the Vespa. So
1: you want a Vespa,
0: which you said this, you not knowing that, like, for probably over 2 years I've been talking about it with Jordan, like, I've wanted to have a Vespa.
1: Yeah. Yes.
0: Because I like the aesthetic of it. And, like, again, same thing. I have a car, but just, like, I live so close to the studio and a few other touch points that I'm like, this would just make more sense to.
1: Yeah, right. I only have a few places that I go.
0: Right. And I ride a bike, but, like, you know, that can get a little.
1: I don't want a bike.
0: Yeah. Well, Audrey just sweats too much. So.
1: True.
0: But I asked you, because I'm on board with this, and you found a pretty decent deal.
1: Yes.
0: I said, have you ever ridden anything motorized that has two wheels?
1: And I, to which I responded, I rode a dirt bike when I was like 8.
0: Okay.
2: So that's the resume for
0: the last 17 years. You have not even approached any version of a motorcycle or e-bike.
1: I've been on the back of somebody's, and I've been on, like, you know, like a, like one of those, like, Lime bikes or
0: that's
1: like a Debbie bike.
0: Not the same thing.
2: Yeah.
0: Okay.
2: Yeah. All
0: right. So
1: it feels the same.
0: It's not. And if you go and buy this, the first time you will have driven it will be at point of purchase.
1: Yes.
0: Okay.
1: Right. What's the problem?
2: I don't see one. I'm seeing all green lights.
0: Dangerous. I'm just a little concerned.
1: I mean, what's really going to go wrong?
0: I mean, it's a vehicle. You slip, you slide out.
1: People rent these all the time. People will
0: in
1: be like,
0: Italy, where people are also looking out for other Vespas. Looking in a city where there's, I've seen like one Vespa this week.
1: Okay, but it's like a, like people are looking around for
0: it's going to be like you and the DoorDash drivers and that's it.
2: See, I mean, if you take that mindset, anything could be scary. Right?
1: Yeah, exactly. So, like it's going to be fine.
2: You just got to do
1: them
2: it.
1: All the time for like fun. It's basically like,
0: listen, I'm on board.
2: I just
0: want to, like,
1: you can also get like the Lime scooter. They have Vespa versions,
2: right?
1: Like
2: you
1: just
2: can sit,
1: like,
2: down.
0: Have you ridden one?
1: No, of course not.
2: Okay. So, but my thing is, Eric, like, you are like heavily invested in this. Like, it might be living at your place,
1: and
2: you're gonna get it with her.
0: I just am doing my due diligence as your employers, but pseudo older brother.
2: You're being a father figure here.
0: Whoa! I just said, do you know like what to look for? Make sure you don't buy a lemon. Like, that's where I want to come with you and make sure like it starts from a cold start.
2: Right, and then you're gonna drive it around all the time.
0: Yeah, 100%. But like,
2: okay.
0: But I'm 10 years her senior, so like,
2: oh, okay.
0: You gotta go in seniority.
2: Sure, buddy.
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4: Good evening, Canton, and get ready for a bit of a ride over the next several hours. Turning cloudy, overcast skies as we head through the overnight hours. And we'll have scattered rain moving in late towards daybreak. Temperatures falling into the mid to upper 60s. We'll start tomorrow with early highs around 70 across Starr County. Rain will be likely throughout the day. There is the potential for heavy rain at times. And I said we'd start at 70. Temperatures will be falling through the 60s throughout your Friday. Keep it here for the latest. I am staff meteorologist Holly Estreno on Mix 94.1.
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0: Audrey got attacked by a bee.
1: Yeah.
0: So now she wants to buy a Vespa. Does that make yourself feel
1: unrelated.
0: Better?
1: It's unrelated. It's okay. Unrelated. All right. But I did get attacked by a bee this morning.
0: How did you get attacked by a bee in the fall?
1: Well, okay, so I'll tell you about it. I was walking to my bus to come to work, right? Uh-huh. Bus passes me. I go, okay, that sucks. So I go home.
0: You left the bus stop? Is that why
1: the next one wasn't coming for like another 12 minutes.
0: Oh, you went home for 12 minutes?
1: Yeah, the bus stop's like right across the street. I wasn't going to stand outside in the rain.
0: Okay, all right.
1: So then I go back. I'm like waiting for the bus. This bee comes up to me and is like crawling around on my hand. And I was like, okay, you can be there.
2: What?
1: He comes on my neck. He comes, flies onto my neck and starts crawling on my neck. So I had to be like, ah! Then I ran away, and as I was running away, I missed my second.
0: This is why you were late today?
2: Oh, my God.
1: Yeah.
2: Okay.
3: So it didn't stick
1: and
3: you.
1: And then I tried to get an Uber, and the Ubers weren't coming. No, it didn't stick.
0: There's moments where I'm so proud of the woman you become at 25.
1: Aww.
0: This is not one of them.
1: Okay.
0: XYZ with Eric Zachary.

0: We all know about the Ticketmaster fiasco that's been happening over the last 2-3 years.
1: Right. Is it not like the forever?
0: Insane
1: like, has
0: prices.
1: It not been happening forever?
0: It's been happening for a while. I'm just saying, like, people made a big deal out of it.
1: Oh, right? Yeah.
0: And it, like, it went like, to the congressional floor and whatnot. Yeah. But StubHub is saying, hold my beer, Ticketmaster. Fans of Harry Styles are very upset because StubHub apparently is just deciding that they can charge whatever for fees. I guess NBC News out of New York did a study. They had 9 people, different people, different devices, different IP addresses from different parts of the city, go and look at the exact same seat at the Harry Styles MSG show.
2: Right.
0: And it's like $300 and change for that seat. But then the fees fluctuated in price. Out of 9 people, 8 of them had different prices ranging from $70 to $150 in fees.
2: Wow.
0: And StubHub responded by saying, yeah, you know, it's like dynamic pricing and every e-commerce company does this.
1: Yeah, whatever.
0: To which
2: liars.
0: We're like, what?
2: Yeah.
0: It's a fee. It should be a set price.
2: Right, exactly.
0: Like, well, that's insane. So people are upset and up in arms, rightfully so. I'm tired of this dynamic pricing model. I don't like that StubHub was like, well, look, everyone else is doing it, so we
2: can't
0: do it. Right,
2: that's quite the excuse there, StubHub.
0: Yeah. Anyway, fans aren't happy. Another company under attack right now, McDonald's apparently is doing this, and they're testing like different prices of Big Macs. Like, there's McDonald's that are as close as, like, 2 miles that have a variance in fee of, like, $2 for the same sandwich.
1: I would be sick.
0: And basically, I mean, they're using, like, AI models and algorithms to basically see how much they can get away with charging certain people in certain regions.
1: That's wild.
2: It's messed up.
0: It's not
1: wild.
0: Okay.
1: Yeah. I mean,
2: Wendy's would never.
0: Yeah. Harry Styles, refund the fees. That's what I'm going to ask for.
2: Okay.
0: Yeah. He'll do it. He's a good guy. It's XYZ with Eric Zachary. StubHub fees are going crazy, and they're using dynamic pricing to kind of screw people over. Your XYZ ENT Entertainment Report, all brought to you by O'Reilly Auto Parts.
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13: Hate to give the satisfaction asking how you're doing now. How's the castle built of people you pretend to care about? Just what you wanted. 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I see the parties and diamonds. 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
1: We don't like that.
0: I guess there's been a huge fluctuation in how much they're charging people for the same exact seat at the same exact concert.
1: Messed up.
0: For Harry Styles specifically. Whatever. Kelly Clarkson is endorsing AI use in music, and Audrey is no longer a Kelly Clarkson fan.
2: Yeah, big whatever.
0: Yeah. One thing that she won't say whatever, Audrey is looking to buy a Vespa.
2: I'm so excited.
0: Delay.
2: I found one. Yeah. I'm going to get. Well, I was looking at pictures of it.
1: Yeah, you're looking at your Vespa.
0: You can't
1: right
0: stop
1: now.
0: Looking at the same picture.
1: She's obsessed with this.
2: I want it so. It's red. Okay, it's like all cherry red.
0: No, we'll talk about that. And pranks that have gone horribly wrong. Like the time that Jordan pranked himself by making itching powder go all over his pants and inside his pants. Yeah. All that and more. If you missed anything or you want to run any of the show back, and you can watch it wherever you get your video podcast, just search XYZ. With Eric Zachary. For just a chance.

0: Jordan, I don't know why you remembered that you used to prank people a lot.
1: Yeah.
0: But you brought it up and you were like, hey, I actually remember a lot of times that it went wrong.
1: Yes, I have a story about myself in middle school. And I was just like, I wasn't a bad kid in that like my grades were bad or I was skipping school. I was just like a
0: troublemaker.
1: Yeah, I was just getting into trouble.
0: You did it for the bit. I mean, you still do.
1: Yeah, but, like, I still do.
0: You're not trying to ruin anyone's life. You would just be like, this will be funny to spice up this moment.
1: Spice is a great way to put what I'm going to tell you.
2: Okay.
0: Did it have to do with cinnamon?
1: No, it didn't.
0: Do you know about the cinnamon challenge, Audrey?
2: Did I do it?
0: No, like that was like a big thing.
2: No, I know what it is. I remember
1: that one woman,
2: Glozell.
1: Yes. Yep. Uh-huh. Yeah. Yeah. Okay. Yes. Yeah.
0: Anyway, Jordan pranking people at going very wrong. Times that you prank someone and it didn't go as planned, or at least not in a positive way.
1: Yeah.
0: We'll talk about it next.

0: times that you pranked someone, a friend, a family member, maybe someone that you just don't even know that well.
1: Yeah.
0: And it went horribly wrong, Jordan. You were reminded of a time you did this in middle school.
1: Yeah, we've been talking about, like, how we don't sleep well, and this was just one of those things in the middle of the night I woke up. I was like, why did I do that in eighth grade? But at a pep rally, I thought it would be very funny if I put, like, itching powder on one of the bleachers.
0: My God.
1: Yeah, I don't know. I don't know why.
0: Where did you even get it?
1: Spencer's.
2: That's so stupid. That is so stupid.
1: Yeah, yeah.
0: What's crazy is, like, obviously I can put myself in the same headspace because Jordan and I are the same age, but to think about doing that now, you would get, like, arrested.
1: Oh, yeah, yeah. I'd like, be in,
0: like, someone would claim,
1: jail.
0: Like, health reasons.
1: Yeah, yeah, for yeah. sure, for sure. But it was the early 2000s. I was a rowdy kid.
2: That's so weird.
0: Here's the bumping thing, Ying Yang Twins and
1: yeah, exactly.
0: sprinkling itching powder.
1: And going to Spencer's doing stupid stuff like this. It never happened because it burst in my pocket. So
0: what kind of container was
2: itchy?
0: It in?
1: It was just like in a little plastic bag.
0: And it looked like drugs?
1: And yeah, essentially. Like
0: Jesus, for so many reasons,
1: I'm glad that this didn't go through. And it burst in my pants. And I was wearing like gym shorts.
0: Oh, so you got itchy.
1: So I was the itchiest person. And this is during this pep rally. And like, I couldn't leave. And I'm like, I think I'm going to die. furiously scratching my leg.
0: Hilarious.
1: Yeah, yeah.
0: There's, I didn't do this, obviously, because this is horrible. But like, senior pranks, I had organized, and I wasn't the most popular kid by any means, but like, by senior year, I'd kind of come out of my shell a little bit, and I was shocking, kind of like the host of everything. Like, I would host the assemblies and talent shows and all that.
2: Yeah. Yeah.
0: So, like, I was really tight with, like, the different, like, you know, homecoming crews versus senior council and all that.
2: Yes.
0: And I had arranged, because I had access to the building early.
1: Okay.
0: Let's get a desk from every classroom and put it in every single parking space at, like, 4 a.m. So when everyone shows up
1: in
0: their cars, no one can park. And it's so absurd, but we were ready to do it. We had like 100 people on board. Yeah. I even kind of like softly had like some administrative approval. Like, you're going to have to fix this immediately, but like, we'll let you get away with it because we know seniors do it. The day before we were supposed to do it, a group of other kids that were just idiots put different like soap and like lotion and oil, baby oil on the stairs and the hallways. And they thought it would be a hilarious idea. Yeah. And obviously, a lot of people got hurt. And a pregnant teacher fell.
1: Whoa.
0: Luckily, I think she was okay. But all of those kids were immediately arrested. They were charged initially or, like, threatened to be charged with, like, terrorism. Like,
1: wow.
0: And none of them
2: that's
0: got
2: a lot. But still, I mean, that's really dangerous.
1: Yeah, yeah, that's really stupid.
0: Really, really
1: nowhere
0: stupid.
1: Nowhere near as bad as itching powder.
0: Yeah. That's awful. Jordan just pranked himself.
1: It was an embarrassing day for Jordy.
2: I believe it.
0: There was a very limited time where I was pranking myself, like when I still didn't know how to handle my alcohol. Like in my early 20s, like I would put a glass of pure vodka next to bed. So when I woke up blackout, I'd be like, water. And it was just vodka.
1: So it was like an evil Eric versus
0: I used to
1: Eric.
0: Put my wallet in a freezer to prank myself. If you grow up as an only child, you get really used to being like, I'm also my own sibling.
2: That's
1: what? You never did that?
2: So sad.
0: Okay. Oh, I don't want your sympathy.
1: Oh, man.
0: All right, it's XYZ.
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4: Good evening, Canton, and get ready for a bit of a ride over the next several hours, turning cloudy, overcast skies as we head through the overnight hours, and we'll have scattered rain moving in late towards daybreak, temperatures falling into the mid to upper 60s. We'll start tomorrow with early highs around 70 across Starr County. Rain will be likely throughout the day. There is the potential for heavy rain at times. And I said we'd start at 70. Temperatures will be falling through the 60s throughout your Friday. Keep it here for the latest. I am staff meteorologist Holly Estreno on Mix 94.1.

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0: 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We do this every Thursday on XYZ with Eric Zachary. Audrey picks three songs that all came out in the same year, or at least she's supposed to.
1: They do.
0: Sometimes you really kind of get a little loose with the rules.
1: Well, this
2: re-released remix version.
1: Be in charge of this one.
0: I never said you're in charge. It's a delegated task for you. Anyway, three songs. They all came out in the same year. Jordan and I have not heard these songs. We don't know what they are. You at home are playing along with Jordan and I. Can we figure out what year all three of these songs all came out?
3: Probably not.
0: XYZ Throwback is coming up next.

0: We call it XYZ Throwback. It's all brought to you by Progressive Insurance. Three songs, they all came out in the same year, or at least they're supposed to, for the sake of the game. Audrey selected these songs. Jordan and I have not heard them yet. So song by song, we're going to listen and then see who could be the first one to guess what year all three of these songs have in common. When did they all come out? I would love if we had a metric of how many people play along at home and get it right. Because I'm sure it's
1: everybody but you.
0: Yeah, thank you, Audrey. I'm such a little kid, like, on the playground, like,
2: I suck.
1: Yeah, I always basically. Get it.
0: All right.
2: Well, you make it.
0: Anyway, here we go. Song number one. What year did this song come out?
3: No, bass, back, baby, tap in.
2: Oh, man. What's her name? Saweetie.
4: Yeah.
2: Tap in.
0: Okay.
2: I've got an idea.
0: I feel like I've only heard that like in a Kit Kat commercial or something. You know, like when candy bars try to be like relevant.
1: Yes, I have no idea.
0: Yeah.
2: I've got,
0: I know it's more recent, but yeah. All right. No guess there. Second song. Here we go. What year did it come out?
2: Who is this?
1: Conan Gray.
2: Okay.
1: Heather.
2: Yes.
1: This song was huge.
2: It was huge.
0: I think it depends on your age.
1: No, it was huge.
2: No, it was everywhere.
0: No guess.
2: Yeah.
0: Audrey's stumping us.
2: No, I'm circling. I have a vague idea. I'm trying to put myself where
0: you have a guess yet?
2: Was.
0: No. Okay.
2: No, okay.
1: Yeah, let's just, I remember that.
0: Song number three. What year did it come out?
5: The way you hold me, hold me.
0: Oh, holy. Florida Georgia Line, Justin Bieber. This came out in 2019.
2: Yeah, I'm gonna go 2019. Lock it in.
1: Justin Bieber and Chance the Rapper.
0: Oh, is it Chance?
2: Oh, Chance the Rapper.
0: FGL was on this too, I thought.
1: Yeah. No, they're the ones that they do. They have that other song.
0: Oh, there's another
2: one. Yeah, I'm loving you.
0: What? Can you sing more of that one, please?
2: Is it like 2000 or 20? There's numbers in that title, right?
0: Getting off topic here. So you have Justin Bieber, Holy, with Chance the Rapper. You have Conan Gray, Heather.
2: Yeah.
0: And then Saweetie, Tap In.
1: Mm-hmm.
0: Jordan said 2019.
2: Yeah.
0: I'm going to go 2020. Lock it in.
1: Well, Eric, you have won for the first time in forever. It is 2020.
0: This might have thrown me.
2: Yeah.
0: BTS Dynamite. I probably would have guessed newer if I heard that. Okay.
2: I would have thought 2020 with Dynamite.
0: I get Dynamite and Butter confused a lot. Not like by song before some BTS fan comes for me online. I just mean like I don't know which one came first.
2: Right.
0: How could you not? Which era? Which okay. Anyway,
1: well, it was 2020. Congratulations,
0: sick.
1: Eric. It's
0: awesome.
1: Been a long time.
0: Thanks. How did you make a winning hurt? XYZ Throwback is all brought to you by Progressive Insurance.
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0: Kelly Clarkson is coming out to defend the use of AI in music production.
1: I'm shocked by this because I feel like an artist, a musician as good as she is, wouldn't say this, but this comes from an interview on the Las Culturistas podcast where she basically said, look, I don't care. I know it's controversial. I love AI. There's amazing things you can do with it. I don't believe that AI music should be competing with human-made music. Like, it shouldn't be on the Billboard charts anywhere. But there are a ton of really cool and creative things that we are creating. She's actively doing it with AI musically. So I'm shocked.
0: It's a bizarre take. I mean, I can kind of thread the needle and figure out what she's trying to say, which is like there's certain tools like clean up audio or things
1: right,
0: like that.
1: Right.
0: But like you're just basically adding fuel to the fire to the dude in some basement that's like, well, I can sound like Kelly Clarkson.
1: No, it's yeah, and that's I mean, that's like, the thing.
2: Whatever.
1: If it's like you're editing music, if you've got, you know, things that are solely tools, just say that.
0: Use it as a tool. Don't
1: right,
0: use
1: exactly.
0: it to create
2: yeah, I don't know.
0: The art.
1: Be more specific about what you're saying. Don't just be like, AI is great in music.
0: Kelly Clarkson likes AI.

0: XYZ with their Exactly Dumb of the Day. 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
1: Yes.
0: Jordan, I thought you were going to go into it, but he agreed that is our sponsor.
1: Yeah, that's who's here. Okay, yeah. We're taking it down to Rosenberg, Texas. A man last Sunday crashed his car into a closed Kroger because he had to go to the bathroom.
0: So he used it to B&E, like break and enter?
1: He crashed the car through the front doors and was like, hey, nature calls, I got to go.
2: I mean,
0: did he do it because he had to go to the bathroom?
1: Yes, specifically because he had to go to the bathroom.
0: What's the matter with this man?
2: Well, wait, could he not? Oh, it was
1: closed. It's 4:30 in the morning.
2: At that point, there's nobody around.
0: Is that a PT Cruiser? Yeah, well, I don't know if people still drove them.
1: Yeah,
0: honestly, if I was the manager of Kroger and a PT Cruiser bust through the window,
1: right.
0: I'd be like, this is marketing.
1: I don't have anything to say.

0: All right, that is it for us on XYZ with Eric Zachary. Audrey was mad that we didn't get a chance to talk about her pranks that went wrong. Jordan was talking about the time in middle school that you wanted to put itching powder on the bleachers.
1: Yeah.
0: With the package it was in burst in your pocket so that you got
1: I was itchy, super itchy.
0: Which was very amazing. We were talking about senior pranks. I used to prank myself. I'm an only child. So when I would get drunk in my early 20s, I would just like put my wallet in the freezer or like I'd put vodka next to the bed thinking it's water.
1: Right. I really want to sit down at a later date and time and like just kind of
0: I'll just give you my therapist number.
1: Yeah, exactly. I need the notes on that one.
0: When you're an only child, you learn how to entertain yourself.
1: Okay.
0: Yeah. And sometimes that involves pranking yourself because you don't want to feel left out because you don't have an older or younger sibling to do it.
2: Right.
1: I'm going to get me so good.
0: The dichotomy between Jordan's reaction and Audrey, like Audrey's concerned.
1: Yeah.
0: All right. Yeah. Audrey, did you ever prank anyone and it went wrong?
2: No.
0: Why did you make us talk about this again?
2: I didn't. You just said we were going to.
0: You said I didn't get to talk about my pranks. Was that your prank? Why? She's laughing so hard it's not audible right now. Audrey, this is an audio medium. Like,
1: Audrey, I hate you. I hate you so much.
0: So stupid. All right.
2: I never pranked anyone.
0: First Friday of October is tomorrow. We will see you then. That's it. Audrey,
1: that was embarrassing.
0: All right. Everyone say goodbye.
1: We'll see you later.
0: Adios.
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19: Good evening, Canton, and get ready for a bit of a ride over the next several hours. Turning cloudy, overcast skies as we head through the overnight hours. And we'll have scattered rain moving in late towards daybreak. Temperatures falling into the mid to upper 60s. We'll start tomorrow with early highs around 70 across Starr County. Rain will be likely throughout the day. There is the potential for heavy rain at times. And I said we'd start at 70. Temperatures will be falling through the 60s throughout your Friday. Keep it here for the latest. I am staff meteorologist Holly Estreno on Mix 94.1.
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0: but the rent, no doubt. Yeah. Play on, play it, play on, play it, play on, play on, play on, play on, cause I like it. No biggity, no doubt. Yeah. Black Street Productions, we out, ride. We out, we out.
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1: 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There are high school football rivalries all across Stark County.
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1: With tickets to another one of the most anticipated shows of the year. 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
1: 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The Unraveled World Tour. Deja vu. Live at The Shot in Columbus, Thursday, October 29th. 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
10: Good morning to you, Canton. And here's the thing. Scattered rain showers, friends. Otherwise, mostly cloudy and, as promised, cooler. I know you're feeling it. It's a damp one for sure, and we're only around 70 compared to 80s yesterday. That's a big change. I hope your morning's going well. Turning partly cloudy, and it's going to be chilly tonight. So here comes that furnace kicking on again, mid-40s by early tomorrow. Your Saturday looks sunny and sensational and awesome and all the things. Lots of sunshine, mid to upper 60s. A gorgeous autumn day. I am staff meteorologist Holly Strano on Mix 94.1.
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10: Hi everyone, Pam Cook here. 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
12: 94.1 weather.
13: Well, a very good morning to you, Star County. Scattered rain showers. We knew that was coming, right? And so wet roads, could be some slowdowns for sure. Otherwise, just a lot of overcast skies. Cooler as promised. Highs today only around 70. That's a big change from yesterday. So it's a bit of a shock to the system as we just continue to experience autumn in Northeast Ohio. But overall, I mean, I've been saying this through the season so far. It's been lovely. Partly cloudy skies. It gets chilly tonight. I mean, you know, it's going to feel cold in comparison. Mid-40s by early tomorrow morning. And then your Saturday looks so darn nice. Mostly sunny. All the autumn apple orchards and just things that you do this time of the year. So good. Mid to upper 60s for highs. I'm staff meteorologist Holly Strano on Mix 94.1.
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20: Good morning, everybody. Mixed Mornings with Matt Fanzone. Checking in Friday morning. Excited to be here. Hopefully you are as well. If you need to get a hold of me today, send me a text 330-450-9400. It is Friday, which means a lot of exciting things happening. Maybe most exciting of all, 8 o'clock, Dan Belford. The voice of Stark County High School football. Going to be calling in, going to be talking, and giving the insight that only Belford can. Dan has been up in that play booth, or the broadcast booth, for quite a while. He's got some miles on him, and his ability to share

0: your chance to win your way into that. Also coming up today, things like Stark County Positivity, the three things you need to know. My good friend Holly Strano with the weather. Pam Cook's out. She's getting watching her son getting ready to get married. But we'll kick things off today with topic A right now. The Cleveland Browns are 3-1. And last night, they defeated the Pittsburgh Steelers with the nation watching. It's Thursday Night Football. There's nothing else going on. And just where we thought we would all be, right? 3-1. Who didn't predict this, right? So there's a lot of topics of conversation coming up when it comes to the Browns. The thing that I'm just going to say out of the gate is that I am happy for the people who live and die for this team. You know, there are so many people, and I'm a passive sports fan for everything. Like, I'll just be real with you, I'm a passive sports fan. But there are so many people out there who define their identity on this team. And do I think they're going to win the Super Bowl? Probably not, but they're winning right now. And the first time in a long time, the idea that they're winning right now, that they've won three games in a row, I mean, that's a confidence boost. That's a feather in the cap. That's a pep in the step. And I genuinely, like, my heart smiles for people who live, breathe, and die Cleveland Browns football because they have been dying for so long. So this is their opportunity. Live it up. It's a victory Friday. Can you imagine how good Browns fan feels right now walking into work with a Steelers fan that works there? Come on, dude. I ain't doing your 10 feet tall. So, happy victory Friday. It is Mix 94.1.
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7: Good morning to you, Canton. And here's the thing. Scattered rain showers, friends. Otherwise, mostly cloudy and, as promised, cooler. I know you're feeling it. It's a damp one for sure. And we're only around 70 compared to 80s yesterday. That's a big change. I hope your morning's going well. Turning partly cloudy, and it's going to be chilly tonight. So here comes that furnace kicking on again. Mid-40s by early tomorrow. Your Saturday looks sunny and sensational and awesome and all the things. Lots of sunshine, mid to upper 60s. A gorgeous autumn day. I am staff meteorologist Holly Strano on Mix 94.1.
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0: Downtown Canton is the place. Mix 94.1 is the radio station. Thank you so much for listening. You know I appreciate you. There's only two kinds of people in the world. People who are running late, and then people who are annoyed by it. And I know being late happens to everybody, but as you can probably guess, I am a punctual person. And when it comes down to it, it's something that has really, just been, ingrained into me from my family. And my wife, kind of on the other side of things. And of course, that's how things work out. But according to a new poll of thousands of U.S. adults, we now have better insight about how we view the idea of being on time. And my wife really has taught me a lesson in it. But before we get to it, according to this survey of adults, 29 minutes is how long you have before people start getting annoyed with your tardiness. And I am here to tell you that is way too long. Way too long. Anything past 5 minutes to me, and I'm getting uncomfortable. If somebody's more than 5 minutes late to something, I'm like, where is this person? What's going on? Should I just leave right now? Now, obviously, things do happen in life, but the habitual tardiness, the idea of showing up late again and again and again, another thing that really grinds people's gears. And at that point, really what you're doing is just saying that, hey, my time is more important than yours. Like, what I have going on is more valuable than what you have going on. And the truth of it is, like, it is insulting. It does feel like you're expecting me to be here and to wait for you while you're doing whatever you want to do. If it's a one-time thing and, hey, I've got a flat tire, or, hey, something happened with the kids or something like that, dude, that's life. But when it's again and again and again, dude, people get irritated by it. Now, something else that people get irritated by, and this goes back to my wife here, and I wasn't aware of this because of the way I was raised. We are a very punctual family, like the Fantone family, very punctual. And what my parents did, and I guess I didn't realize this could be an issue, is they always kind of treated being on time as like work would. The idea of like, hey, you get there 15 minutes before. And that was just kind of like, all right, well, that's always the standard. That's always what I do. Like, whether I'm talking about personal, professional, whatever. And my wife brought it up to me at some point. And she's like, you know, showing up 15 minutes before an event is just as rude as showing up an hour late to it. And I said, no way. No way. And she's like, no, it totally is. Unless you were invited there early to like help set up or to do something, you're encroaching into the final 15 minutes that that person has to get stuff prepared. So you have no idea in that final 15 minutes what chaos they have going on. You know, are they stepping out of the shower? Are they doing the final, like, last-minute decorative touches? Whatever. And here you are showing up early saying, like, oh, hey, I'm here early. And they're like, why are you here right now? You're not supposed to be here. The party starts at 4. It's 3:35. And I was like, oh, you're right. You're right. So, you know, fashionably late is a thing when it comes to an event like a backyard barbecue or a party or something like that. Showing up early, and this is, you know what, this is, perfectly illustrates it. We were doing a surprise party for my mom. And so it's a surprise party for my mom. My dad, and this is how my family runs, dude. My dad gets my mom there 15 minutes early. And we're all just like, bro, what we're supposed to be hiding right now, and you're bringing her through the door? Everyone had a great time, fantastic party. But yeah, just show up on time. It's the most respectful thing you can do.
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3: 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The Plain Township man who was pleaded not guilty by reason of insanity to attempted murder charges in the failed effort to shoot a Canton police officer inside a Walmart store has decided to go to trial December 6th. 22-year-old Shane Newman Wednesday rejected an offer by prosecutors that could have resulted in a 15 to 19 and a half year prison term. That gun misfired. A 34-year-old Akron man's dead, shot as members of the Northern Ohio Violent Fugitive Task Force tried to make an arrest at a home on Brown Street yesterday morning. BCI investigating, but the task force and Akron police say Jonathan Moore refused to put down a weapon as officers tried to arrest him. Concern about the growing spotted lanternfly population each summer, but where were they this summer? With some exceptions, the Ohio Department of Agriculture getting reports statewide that the pest has been difficult to find this year.
4: We don't have a really good way of keeping a census of the spotted lanternfly populations in the state, but anecdotally, you know, a lot of people are seeing fewer this year.
3: Ag Department spotted lanternfly expert Jonathan Shield says they are still getting sightings, especially in urban areas. Sports, Browns 27, Steelers 24, and an Andre Schmidt 56-yard field goal with 10 seconds left in the game last night. Tonight, high school football, week 7, Canton South hosts Triway on 1480 WHBC and here on Mix 94.1. 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I'm Jim Michaels on Mix 94.1.
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2: And we will kick things off with Olivia Dean, who's really come into her own as a pop star over the past, I don't know, couple of months, really, since summertime. But now she's being accused of stealing the work of Bill Withers in Grover, Washington. Now, Olivia Dean has a song called I've Seen It. But the publishers of Bill Withers' catalog say, hey, this is just a ripoff of Just the Two of Us. I'll let you listen and tell me what you think on Mix.

0: shining through. I didn't think I was going to hear it, but I kind of did.
1: Now, is this an example of, did Olivia Dean knowingly steal that? Probably not.
0: I don't know.
1: She probably heard that song before in her life a million times, and it was an influence on her. And then certainly the idea, too, of like, well, good songs all kind of sound like each other because, well, people want to hear good songs. So we don't make music with the specific goal of, oh, I just want to sound as unique or as different or as, you know, odd as I possibly can. So I don't know. I bet you she's going to have to pay for it, though. All right. Speaking of music, let's play some new stuff right here. Noah Kahan put out a new one. It's called Draw You Out, and it's on Mix.

0: new Noah Kahn right there. It's called Draw You Out. And the dude has such a passionate fan base. Like, the people that like that guy love that guy. And I don't know. I've always kind of been on the fence with him. And I don't think that's going to be the song that makes me a super fan or anything. All right. Next piece of audio we have for you features a TikTok. This is a Gen Zer. And she's mad at millennials for some reason. Let's listen in.
1: Millennials are being mad because us Gen Z people are saying that y'all need to retire so we can have some jobs open for us. They won't retire. They won't leave their jobs.
0: How old do you think millennials are? Because for such a long time as a millennial, and like I was born in 84, so I feel like I'm prime time millennial. You know, I'm on the older end of it, but definitely a millennial. For such a long time, I was 20 years older than people and they were calling them millennials. And now you're saying millennials need to retire? Dude, I want to retire, lady. If you think I don't want to retire, are you kidding me? I mean, I'm 42 years old, though. Like, under anyone's math, under anyone's, like... So, was she mistaking millennials for baby boomers? Did she just not know her generation breakdown right there? But yes, I assure you, yes, as a 42-year-old man, given the option, given the opportunity, I'm going to step away. Am I going to be like, no, I can't leave this company behind. I can't leave Mixed Mornings with Matt Fantone behind. No. You give me the chance to say, hey, I'm done working. I'll just go sit out back, you know, watch for birds, complain about things. Like, you think I won't want to be an old man? I'd love to be an old man right now. I'd love to be retired. And that was your Mix 94.1 audio dump.
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19: Well, a very good morning to you, Stark County. Scattered rain showers. We knew that was coming, right? And so wet roads, could be some slowdowns for sure. Otherwise, just a lot of overcast skies. Cooler as promised. Highs today only around 70. That's a big change from yesterday. So it's a bit of a shock to the system as we just continue to experience autumn in Northeast Ohio. But overall, I mean, I've been saying this through the season so far. It's been lovely. Partly cloudy skies. It gets chilly tonight. I mean, you know, it's going to feel cold in comparison. Mid-40s by early tomorrow morning. And then your Saturday looks so darn nice. Mostly sunny. All the autumn apple orchards and just things that you do this time of the year. So good. Mid to upper 60s for highs. I'm staff meteorologist Holly Strano on Mix 94.1.
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1: The Browns win again. More on that story coming up. But the first thing you need to know today, Friday, October 2nd, artificial intelligence coming for everybody's job. Your job, my job. And there's some jobs that people are like, oh, well, it's not coming for my job. But this California company just debuted a new AI robot that can load washers and dryers, chop vegetables, fold towels, stock shelves, and more. The company says its technology is already being used in hotels, restaurants, and laundromats. The CEO said the goal is to make robots more impressive beyond just demonstrations and make them useful in daily life. And honestly, I know there's pushback on it now, but this is what we want, right? We want the freedom and the ability to not do these mundane tasks that we're all like, oh my gosh. Now, the problem is this is totally going to wreck our lives. Like, yes, we're going to have a robot folding our laundry, but we're going to be living under, like, the boot of AI overlords. So, like, I don't know what to do here, but I am happy I don't have to do laundry, right? Right? Right. All right, second thing you need to know today, Friday, October 2nd. Americans right now relying more than ever on buy now, pay later plans. I don't think anybody's surprised by that. So we've spent over $160 billion so far this year, according to Federal Reserve economists, when it comes to buy now, pay later style plans. Now, the most popular are those are the pay in four plans. Financial experts, though, warning consumers to read the fine print when they sign up for those, understand how missed payments could affect their credit, and avoid taking on a bunch of those, hey, I'll pay for this in four payments, because eventually you're going to owe that money. So, you know, credit cards are one thing, but now it's just like, well, you don't even need it. You can just do it right here. We'll just sign you up right here. We'll make it happen right here. It's like, all right, well, I'll do it right now. I can buy that. Sure. 4 months from now, I'm going to have a ton of money. Of course I am. What are you talking about? I'll be doing great then. All right. The third thing you need to know today, Friday, October 2nd, the Cleveland Browns picking up another win Thursday night football. Let's listen in.
2: Four-man rush.

0: to it. But he has. He's leading the offense into wins. The defense obviously doing their job. Special teams last night winning the game for the Browns. And more than anything, as the Browns win these football games, and there's this new excitement and there's this new optimism of Northeast Ohio sports fan, this just proves something to me, is that the NFL is undefeated. Undefeated. 3 weeks ago, Browns fans were saying, don't buy tickets, don't go to games, don't buy gear, don't support them in any way. This is the worst ever. And now that the Browns are winning, they're all back. Everyone's like, yeah, Brownies. People who said they would never watch the NFL again, never going to watch the NFL again because of Deshaun Watson's behavior, because of personnel issues outside of that of Deshaun Watson, other reprehensible behavior from NFL players. So I'm never going to watch the NFL again. These guys are terrible people. They're awful. They're terrible. Those people are excited the Browns win. They're barking all their heads off right now. People who said they were never going to watch again because of Colin Kaepernick kneeling. I will never watch the NFL again. And now that the Browns are winning, what are those people doing? NFL's undefeated, dude. And as somebody who lives in Canton, Ohio, the birthplace of professional football, the home of the Pro Football Hall of Fame, that's a good thing. It is. Three things you need to know. There's all three of them right here for you, right here on Mix 94.1.
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4: Good morning to you, Canton. And here's the thing. Scattered rain showers, friends. Otherwise, mostly cloudy and, as promised, cooler. I know you're feeling it. It's a damp one for sure. And we're only around 70 compared to 80s yesterday. That's a big change. I hope your morning's going well. Turning partly cloudy, and it's going to be chilly tonight. So here comes that furnace kicking on again, mid-40s by early tomorrow. Your Saturday looks sunny and sensational and awesome and all the things. Lots of sunshine, mid to upper 60s. A gorgeous autumn day. I am staff meteorologist Holly Strano on Mix 94.1.
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0: Broadcasting live from beautiful downtown Canton, Ohio, it is Mixed Mornings with Matt Fantone. As always, thank you so much for being on board. And I'm really excited for this next interview because this is another opportunity for me to do something I never thought I was going to do. And this all started at the Hall of Fame fashion show where somebody I've been a model with for the past couple of years came up to me and was like, hey, I've got a new business. We've got some ideas. Let's see what we can do together. And now Sarah is in the studio with me here talking about Nazir's Ivy Grotto. Sarah, thank you so much for coming in today.
1: Well, good morning. I appreciate you having us. I've got my best friend, Brent, here with me.
0: Brent, you want to come on?
1: Oh, he does not do the verbiage, the words.
0: He's not.
1: Okay. But we are so excited to talk about our new venue. We're going to have an open house here for Sweetest Day, October 17th, as well as a ribbon cutting on Friday. We have been working tirelessly. We actually purchased it in May, and so we've been remodeling it and making it into a tropical destination in Ohio.
0: Now, I've been lucky enough to come in, and this was a couple of weeks ago, probably a month ago, and I know you've been working hard since then, but I am telling you, when you walk into this Ivy Grotto, it feels like you're somewhere else. It is like it's an instant plane ticket. And like, if you're someone who's out there who's planning an event or a party or a, you know, something for your workplace, dude, this venue truly is top notch.
1: We have had so much fun. I actually have everything green. So the walls, the wainscoting, all of it. So truly, I'm what you call a biophilic designer. So
0: that's a fancy word
1: for I decorate with plants. So yes, designing with plants is my passion. I am an unapologetic horticulturist. So if you do come out, you will see a lot of plants.
0: And it really does add this like lushness and this beauty. And I think for so many people who want to make an event special, finding somewhere that's just kind of a little bit more turnkey as opposed to like, hey, I've got to create everything and I've got to, you know, make this entire vibe, which I think for a lot of rental places, that's what you have to do. The fact that somebody's going to be able to come in, add their own little special touch, and all of a sudden you've got a magical place. I think a lot of people are going to be interested in that.
1: So actually, I did want to bring up some of the history as well, because the Nazir name, everyone's like, what is that?
0: No idea.
1: So Nazir is actually a term for an administrator.
0: Okay.
1: So it's literally, it means inspector, controller, or a watcher. So Middle East, South Asia, like a government official. So typically they would have charitable endowments. So part of the name is the history of being community oriented. So that's really what we're going for going forward, is to be community oriented.
0: And that building has history in it too, right?
1: Mm-hmm.
0: I mean, you guys just purchased it, but that's been serving the community for quite a while, right?
1: So they actually built the building in 1992, and it was initially used by the Freemasonry movement, so MovePer.
0: Okay.
1: So, Mystic Order of Veiled Prophets of the Enchanted Realm, right? So that's a mouthful, right? So they actually, they have an emblem. It's called a Mokana. So that's the dude with the helmet, right? Kind of looks like the Vikings, actually, North Canton, you know-ish.
0: Okay.
1: So we're going to keep that as part of our branding. So, yeah. So if you wonder what that dude is, he's a Mokana.
0: Nazir's Ivy Grotto is what we're talking about. Stop by for the ribbon cutting ceremony. Stop by for the grand opening party. But they got to know where it is. Where are we stopping by at?
1: 1717th, 6th Street Southwest in Canton.
0: Over on the southwest side. And like I said, if you're out there and you're thinking about having a party, you're thinking about doing something for the holidays, you're the person in the office who's in charge of planning stuff like this, Nazir's Ivy Grotto, I'm telling you right now, once you walk in, you'll believe it too. And we're going to give you a chance to walk in coming up on Sweetest Day. And this is what I'm so excited about. I never thought this was going to happen. But, you know, we had some conversations together and we came up with the idea of renewing people's vows and doing it for Sweetest Day. And we're going to do that starting next week. So you're going to have your chance to text in. You're going to be able to get on the list. And then I am now ordained, and I'm going to be the one who's doing the vow renewals.
1: Ooh, ooh.
0: So, Sarah, I'm so excited about this. Like, what better way to open up a building than with love?
1: All of the good vibes.
0: So starting next week, you're going to have your chance to get your name on that list. And one of the people, one of the couples that comes and renews their vows is going to win a pretty incredible prize package, right?
1: I got the drum roll here, right? So we've got a grand prize, and it is going to be staycation in Amish country.
0: Love it.
1: So, in order to be eligible for the sweepstakes, one, you need to call in to my favorite radio DJ, Matt Fantone.
0: So, what you're going to do?
1: The sweepstakes?
0: Yep, we're going to get this started next week. You're going to text in 330-450-9400. The keyword is going to be sweet. And then you and your sweetie are going to be able to come and get those vow renewals. So, that's fantastic.
1: On Monday, yes.
0: All right, so that's the first step.
1: Mm-hmm. And then our open house is October 17th, so you need to come physically and show up and stand with Mr. Matt Fantone and or our other ordained minister and get married or renew your vows.
0: Yeah, it's going to be absolutely incredible, and this is such a great chance for you to add something special to Sweetest Day. I know so many people are thinking to themselves like, oh, it's not that big of a deal. It's not that. But when you do something special, it's going to be a big deal. And renewing that love and kind of having that opportunity to really look back at your partner and say like, oh, yeah, I remember why we did this. I remember this is kind of the feeling. That's what it's all about. So this is something I'm super excited about. I cannot wait to share this moment with people. And dude, to do it in such an awesome venue and open things up with you guys, it seems like serendipity in the making, right?
1: I am so excited. I am truly proud to open my doors to the public. Like, so excited.
0: You have to be. So, and like I said, it truly is a beautiful spot. And once you're in there, you're going to understand. You're going to want to be a part of things. And hopefully you're going to want to renew those vows. So,
1: and also part of the staycation grand prize. So at the end, getting your vows renewed, you need to tag the grotto, obviously.
0: Right.
1: Like, share. But the prize for doing all of those eligibility requirements.
0: Okay.
1: You get 2 tickets to the Ohio Star Theater, a 1-night stay at the Carlisle Inn, a fresh floral bouquet, and a box of chocolates.
0: I love this. I do. I love love, and I love the idea of renewing your vows and then heading down to Amish country and just having yourself like an absolute blast.
1: And the fall colors.
0: And it's beautiful.
1: Right.
0: And you know, and your partner's with you, and you're holding hands, and it does. It just seems like magic. And we're going to make it happen for you this coming Sweetest Day. So if you're out there and you're thinking to yourself, hey, I want a piece of that action, give them a little, where do they have to go on social media to find you? Where can they find you on Facebook? Like, how do they do it?
1: Yeah, if you look up Nazir's Ivy Grotto, Nazir's Ivy Grotto. And actually, I was going to mention, did you know that Sweetest Day was actually originated in Ohio?
0: I did not know
1: that. It was a thing, yeah. So I love that we can perpetuate where it was born.
0: I love it, and it's going to be happening right here in the Hall of Fame City. That is Sarah from Nazir's Ivy Grotto. We got to get you back in here. This was a good time, wasn't it?
1: We had a great time. I loved it. Thank you, Matt.
0: Brent was here, too. He is
1: He's my best friend.
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4: 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A Dover-based environmental services company and a Cleveland-area sand processing business have announced plans to develop a sandstone mining and sand processing facility along I-77 near Strasburg. Kimball Company and Independence OH LLC will hire 120 new employees they expect to serve the region's burgeoning oil and natural gas industry. No drastic reaction to the governor's signing of the gas tax holiday bill yesterday. Suspension of state gas tax collection begins on Sunday. AAA average for gas in Canton Massillon this morning, $4.12 a gallon, down 3.5 cents. Diesel down a few pennies to $6.59. All of Ohio Ohio expected to see the fall leaves reach their peak color during the middle of the month, according to the AccuWeather fall foliage forecast. And senior meteorologist Chad Merrill says these cool days last month and cooler temps this weekend will make it an impressive show. Also, Chad sees no storm activity making an impact.
5: No sizable major cold front or storm to blow off the leaves before they can change color. Not seeing any large-scale high wind patterns that would do it.
4: Sports, the Browns 27, Steelers 24 on an Andre Schmidt 56-yard field goal with 10 seconds left in the game. 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I'm Jim Michaels on Mix 94.1.
0: Hey, it's Fantone.
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2: Four-man rush. Rolling, looking, throwing. Deep, deep downfield, and it's going to be picked off. And that'll write a finish to it. Grant Delpit.
3: Cleveland Browns picking up a big victory last night, Thursday night football. The entire nation watching. And man, oh man. I think most people can admit the fact that nobody thought we were going to be here after week one. Yet here we sit, 3-1. And the biggest takeaway for me is I'm happy for the people who define themselves as a Browns fan. The people who truly love this team and have gone through so much. To see that little bit of joy, that little bit of happiness, and let's be real, it's three games, it's not a Super Bowl, but it's a step in the right direction, and it's a team that's playing well together. And I know so many people who have had their heads in their hands so many times, coming in after a Pittsburgh Steelers game, embarrassed, defeated, standing there just like, ugh. And today's their day. They get to walk in and talk to Steelers fan at work and rub it in their face. And good for Browns fan. Browns fan deserves it. So I'm happy for them. And honestly, I would say, well, they're not going to win a Super Bowl, but I was wrong about them winning three games. All right, next piece of audio we have for you. New music, Noah Kahan. Song's called Draw You Out.

0: I'm not a Noel Kahn fan. And I know he's super popular. I know he's had a bunch of hits. I'm not trying to take that away from him. He does not need my approval. But so many people love that dude. And every time I'm just like, oh, maybe I'm missing something. Maybe I'm not hearing it the right way. But that's not going to be the song that converts me. All right, next piece of audio we have for you. Let's check in with this TikTok. It's so ridiculous to me. This comes from a Gen Zer who has some beef with millennials. I'll let her tell you why.
1: The millennials are being mad because us Gen Z people are saying that y'all need to retire so we can have some jobs open for us. They won't retire. They won't leave their job.
0: Why would I be mad about that? I'm glad you're wishing that I could retire. I know that I'm not going to. I know in my heart of hearts that when it's time, when 65 rolls around and I'm like, oh, dude, all the hard work, it's going to pay off. No, it's not. No, it's not. I'm still going to be sitting right here doing mixed mornings with Matt Fantone. Fingers crossed, God willing, artificial intelligence hasn't taken over at that point, right? And telling me I need to retire. I agree I need to retire. I wish I could give you my job. And how old do you think millennials are? Like, what age range do you think we are? Because I'm kind of, I don't know, I'm the older end of millennials. I'm 42. Like, right on that cusp of, like, all right, a couple years south, and I would have been Gen X. And it's not time to retire at 42. Do you think we're baby boomers? Is that what this is? Retire. I wish you could give me the opportunity to, and I am out of here. And that was your Mix 94.1 audio dump.
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4: Well, a very good morning to you, Stark County. Scattered rain showers. We knew that was coming, right? And so wet roads, could be some slowdowns for sure. Otherwise, just a lot of overcast skies. Cooler as promised. Highs today only around 70. That's a big change from yesterday. So it's a bit of a shock to the system as we just continue to experience autumn in Northeast Ohio. But overall, I mean, I've been saying this through the season so far, it's been lovely. Partly cloudy skies. It gets chilly tonight. I mean, you know, it's going to feel cold in comparison. Mid 40s by early tomorrow morning. And then your Saturday looks so darn nice. Mostly sunny. All the autumn apple orchards and just things that you do this time of the year. So good. Mid to upper 60s for highs. I'm staff meteorologist Holly Strano on Mix 94.1.
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0: Nothing better than a fall Friday night under the lights. And that's what happens in Stark County. And truly, when it comes to covering the teams in our community, nobody, and I mean nobody, does it like our sister station, 1480 WHBC. Truly setting the standard week after week, season after season, decade after decade. They do it unlike anyone else, and we are lucky to be joined by the voice of Stark County High School football on loan from 1480 WHBC, your friend and mine, Dan Hells Bells Belford. Bells, what's up, baby?
1: It's Friday, as always, a cup of liquid brain here, and we're just going to move forward, get this rain out of here, and have a great fall night of football. It's going to be fantastic.
0: Yeah, and I'm excited for it, man. We are at the point in the season where a lot of teams are looking to start building momentum towards the second season. A lot of games that truly matter are coming up, and one of them is our YouTube game of the week, McKinley versus Hoover. That's Stark on Stark. That's Fed League. That's what it's all about. Belford, what do you expect to happen out there tonight?
1: Well, yeah, I was looking at some comments by Coach Baum, and I really think it's crucial. And he mentioned they have to find running lanes in this game, because McKinley's a defense that will not allow you just to sit in the pocket and pick them apart, because no one's been able to do that this year. They're giving up 7 points a game now coming into this game. They've got, and they're getting you from all angles, throwing the football, running the football. Kylan West is getting healthy, and that's dangerous, because I think when he's healthy, he and Xavier Owens are the 1-2 backs in all of the county, and you throw Chase Maurer in from Jackson. But they've got to be able to do that, because this is a team that's three pick sixes. They've returned three punts for touchdowns. You can't get behind the chains. You can't let McKinley have short field situations or above average starting points for drives. They're fast. They're physical. So is Hoover. When I saw them against the Lefts, one thing I was impressed with Hoover is their physicality. And that's pretty much the DNA of Brian Baum's teams. They will come at you. They will go toe-to-toe. They'll turn it into a slugfest if you want. And they're very capable of that. Their quarterback, Bonner's getting healthy. But they just can't put everything on him. He's a talented runner. He turned into a talented runner because he couldn't throw the ball week one when he fractured his thumb. Now he's healthy. Man, he throws a nice football. He really does. Lamblin in the backfield has had a few hundred-yard games. They need that from him tonight. He's got to have some consistency. The line has got to be able to hold blocks. And as Coach Baum said, they got to find lanes, because you're not going to beat McKinley to the outside. So you've got to win the battle up front enough to keep this game close. If you don't keep it close, it's not a game that you can come from behind and win. It is a great Federal League matchup. McKinley defending their title. Hoover would like to notch up another win in the win column in the Fed. It's everything you want in Friday Night Football in the Fed. It's going to be a great, great game.
0: You know, and Tom Benson Hall of Fame Stadium is just such a great place to watch a game as well. And two teams like that who are just going to bang up against each other and, you know, try to dominate and try to make it happen. It truly is what Stark County High School football is all about. But, Belford, I want to bring something else up. That's the radio game of the week. And something else that Stark County High School football is all about is really paying a tribute to those who paved the way. And I know I hype you up all the time, but truly the team at 1480 WHBC, well, you guys are just unparalleled, and a big part of that credit has to go to Mark Miller. What do you guys have planned tonight?
1: You know, Doug, and thanks for saying that, Matt, because we are a team, and really I can't do what I do without these guys, and vice versa. Yeah, they're friends of mine. You tend to grow in that aspect the longer you work with people. Mark's going into the Canton South Hall of Distinction. Now, he's already in the Canton South Hall of Fame. He's in the Bowling Green Hall of Fame and Ring of Honor. For those who don't know a lot about Mark, I watched Mark in high school. He was a three-sport athlete. He played for Red Ash in basketball. He played baseball. He played quarterback. What maybe a lot of people don't know, back in the 70s for the all-decade team in the rep, he was the

0: quarterback that was chosen for the All-Decade team. He's just one of those guys, and you come from a small school, and here you are, a third-round draft pick of the Browns, and you back up Brian Sipe, and you play a year for the Packers, and you wind up your career with the Michigan Panthers winning a USFL championship there. That being said, you got to research this information because Mark doesn't share it. He is one of the most humble, delightful people to be around. He has no ego. He is, I'm just so proud not to just work with him, but to call him my friend. Couldn't be happier than to see him inducted tonight. I'm sure he'll ditch the station apparel and wear all gray and red or something to the game. And he's welcome to do that if he wants to. But they better feed as well, okay, over there, if we're coming over to do this for Mark. But other than that, it's going to be, a tough game. South hasn't won yet this year. They've got some great kids, man. The Conley brothers, they're everywhere. And they go running back in Braylon, a receiver in Therese, a freshman brother, Jackson. I like their quarterback, Brody Beagle, a lot. But, you know, Vondre Vardewell came in this year. Is the first year coach, and he's such an innovative mind in the game. And you would hope as you come in, you might have just a medium schedule to give yourself a chance for these kids to really find themselves. But they've taken on like Garaway and Orville and Northwest and Akron East. And those three teams combined are 21-3.
1: Jeez.
0: So that kind of gives you an idea of what they're up against. And this kid tonight, this quarterback, Clippinger, or Triway's a good one, man. He's a kid that can easily on any night throw for 230, 250 in a game. He can run. They've got a running back that kind of came out of nowhere, this Macero kid's a freshman. So people in Triway are going to enjoy him for the next few years. But Triway's in a really hot race for one of the four Division 5 Region 18 spots for the playoffs. You get that first week bye or get that, you know, first week home advantage. So they've got all their work cut out for them tonight. All they can do is leave it on the field, let the chips fall where they may, and see if the Cats can come up with a surprise in the win column tonight against Triway.
2: You've got two of the best stories in sports happening in that game. Number one, David versus Goliath. Number two, honoring those who paved the way. And, you know, with Mark Miller, truly one of the greats, man, such a good broadcaster. And like you said, so kind, so humble. Every time I've interacted with him, it's been nothing but fantastic. So I'm glad the dude's getting his flowers tonight. If anyone deserves it, it certainly is him. Belford, I feel like there's a lot of teams in Stark County and players in Stark County who haven't necessarily got their flowers yet this season. And as we sit here with a little bit of time left on the clock, you know, as you look at the season so far, who's standing out to you? Who's made the big impressions?
0: Well, no, and the winning teams, that's well put. The winning teams are always going to have marquee players that get a lot of attention. Bigger schools or even smaller schools, sometimes you get lost in the shuffle. I would pop over to Spider Miller's kids in East Canton. They're playing really well this year at 4-2. And if I were to tell you who's the leading rusher in Stark County, you might say Xavier or Maurer or Kylan West or young man over at the Lemon over at Perry. It's Colby Schrader of East Canton.
1: Wow.
0: Through six games, he has 1,070 yards. Wow. He's averaging 9 yards a carry, and he's got 12 touchdowns. So, you know, ring the bell for him. I think that is fantastic. Glen Oak, just trying to find themselves this year. Man, they've had their moments where they play well. They went toe-to-toe with Hoover last week. And I like their quarterback a lot. A kid you don't hear a lot, Jamel Hall. He's thrown for over 1,000. He's thrown for 6 touchdowns. He's got a great receiver in Caden Saunders with 42 catches on the year. And they've got an up-and-coming running back in Leland Snell Jr., approaching like 400 yards. So there's kids out there who just aren't on the radar because they're not in the playoff hunt or the league title hunt, but they're doing everything they can to make themselves better and their teams better. And that's just a few examples of kids doing good things in Stark County.
2: I love it. And Dan, the idea there of, hey, being, you know, an unsung hero, stepping up for your team, doing the things that you're supposed to do, taking care of business, even when no one's watching or no one's giving you credit. That's just not high school football. That's life right there, brother. And the fact that those young men are developing those skill sets and leading the way right now, that's what it's all about, right?
0: You know, you could say that every Friday night it's the big game, but truly the big game is the game of life. And it's what you learn as you go, how you progress, who mentors you, and how much you embrace it. We see that so often, all the good, positive things in this county. And that's just what makes doing what we do that much more gratifying and fun to witness these kids and to cheer them on for their success in life. And I couldn't be prouder to have the opportunity to do it every Friday night.
2: My man, give

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3: Good morning to you, Canton. And here's the thing. Scattered rain showers, friends. Otherwise, mostly cloudy and, as promised, cooler. I know you're feeling it. It's a damp one for sure. And we're only around 70 compared to 80s yesterday. That's a big change. I hope your morning's going well. Turning partly cloudy, and it's going to be chilly tonight. So here comes that furnace kicking on again. Mid-40s by early tomorrow. Your Saturday looks sunny and sensational and awesome and all the things. Lots of sunshine, mid to upper 60s. A gorgeous autumn day. I am staff meteorologist Holly Strano on Mix 94.1.
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0: Mixed Mornings with Matt Fantone. 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
1: Yeah, today, Friday, October 2nd, National Name Your Car Day. And this is one of those things. My wife names like everything. Like her nightstand, like her hair curler. Like she humanizes a lot of stuff. So our cars do have names. She has a car named Mitch. I drive a car named Rashida. And I don't know what you've named your car. But in my family, hey, let's go get into Mitch is not an uncommon statement. Today is also National Smarties Day, a celebration of an iconic candy that I'm just not into. Smarties are one of those candies, man. It feels bottom tier, right? That feels like parade candy. Today is National Custodial Workers Recognition Day. And yeah, we're definitely going to celebrate that on Mixed Mornings with Matt Fantone. A huge shout out to the employees, really, who keep the world going, man. Whether we're talking about hospitals, office buildings, churches, museums, schools, wherever we're talking, there's got to be somebody there doing the important work of cleaning everything up. So custodians, janitors, even the people who just like take the trash out of the lunchroom because there's nobody else who's going to do it. Dude, hats off to you. Thanks for doing what you do. It's also National Body Language Day. Celebrating how gestures, expressions, and movements can convey our thoughts and emotions without a single word. And I think body language is important. It's one of those things like 90% of what you're saying is being perceived through body language. It always feels like an over-exaggeration. Like nobody's paying attention to the words. Nobody, doesn't matter what you're saying, just how you're standing. That's really what makes a difference. But happy National Body Language Day. What day is it, you ask? Well, now you know. And you found out right here on Mix 94.1.
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3: 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The Plain Township man who's pleaded not guilty by reason of insanity to attempted murder charges in the failed effort to shoot a Canton police officer inside a Walmart store has decided to go to trial December 6th. 22-year-old Shane Newman Wednesday rejected an offer by prosecutors that could have resulted in a 15 to 19 and a half year prison term. That gun misfired. A 34-year-old Akron man's dead, shot as members of the Northern Ohio Violent Fugitive Task Force tried to make an arrest at a home on Brown Street yesterday morning. BCI investigating, but the task force and Akron police say Jonathan Moore refused to put down a weapon as officers tried to arrest him. Concern about the growing spotted lanternfly population each summer, but where were they this summer? With some exceptions, the Ohio Department of Agriculture getting reports statewide that the pest has been difficult to find this year.
4: We don't have a really good way of keeping a census of the spotted lanternfly populations in the state, but anecdotally, you know, a lot of people are seeing fewer this year.
3: Ag Department spotted lanternfly expert Jonathan Shield says they are still getting sightings, especially in urban areas. Sports, Browns 27, Steelers 24, and an Andre Schmidt 56-yard field goal with 10 seconds left in the game last night. Tonight, high school football, week 7, Canton South hosts Triway on 1480 WHBC and here on Mix 94.1. 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I'm Jim Michaels on Mix 94.1.
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1: Blaming things on old people is a timeless tradition. It's been happening since people have been around, and it's exactly what's happening now with Gen Z. You know, they're living in a world that can present some challenging circumstances, some struggles, some obstacles, and this one Gen Z woman knows who's to blame, and that is millennials.
2: The millennials are being mad because us Gen Z people are saying that y'all need to retire so we can have some jobs open for us. They won't retire. They won't leave their job.
1: You want millennials to retire? First of all, Medicare is going to be like bankrupt in 5 years. So I don't know what your retirement plans are, but hopefully there's some flexibility in them. But millennials are like, I'm an older millennial. I'm 42. I mean, we got 20 years minimum before we're even thinking about retirement as a generation. So I mean, what do you want? Like, millennials have been struggling just like you. And I know it is. It's that idea that, like, hey, old people, you ruin things. But I would retire right now. Give me the opportunity. I'd be happy. All right, next piece of audio. Speaking of old school versus new school, Olivia Dean, an artist who really had a big summer and has kind of an old school sound to her. So much so, she is now being accused by Bill Withers' estate of ripping him off. I'm going to let you listen. We can talk about it together.
3: I've heard it

0: I'm shining.
1: It's Olivia Dean's I've Seen It and Bill Withers' Just the Two of Us. And I didn't hear it at first, but hearing it again, I definitely see what they're saying. Now, is this an example of Olivia Dean intentionally ripping that song off? I don't know. There's a part of me that's like, well, I'm sure she's heard that song 8 million times in her life. And was it an inspiration? Was it one of those situations? Or is a great mind think alike? And hey, we've got a similar sound and, you know, we come up with similar music. So, but at the end of the day, it's similar enough where she's definitely going to have to end up paying for that. All right. Next piece of audio I have for you features Johnny Depp. He is in a new Christmas movie, Ebenezer. Let's take a little taste together.
2: You will be haunted by three spirits.
3: Perhaps I could just meet with them all at once and have it over and done with. Ah! Walk with me into your past.
4: I shall not leave this bed!
1: Obviously, Johnny Depp is going to do great in that role. Kind of seems like it was made for him. Holidays are coming up. Probably a lot of people want to go see that. And our next piece of audio inside the Mix 94.1 audio dump. Let's check in with another celebrity. This time, Chris Hemsworth talking about his daughter who competes in rodeo and what it's like seeing his daughter go out there and beat the boys.
5: How are you feeling, Indy?
6: Yeah.
5: All right. Yeah. Gonna hang on. 7 seconds. Seven seconds. Yeah. What do I know?
1: I can only imagine how expensive it is to do rodeo, right? That's one of those worlds where it's like, dude, you have to have resources. I mean, you're either super poor, like living on the farm as a farmhand, or you're the farm owner's like daughter. Those are the only two ways that you can be involved in the world of rodeo. All right, next piece of audio we have for you. You know what? We can do some more new music. Noah Kahan. Oh, wait, did I already do this one? Yeah, I did. All right, let's switch gears. Let's do the Cleveland Browns. Here is the game-winning field goal. Let you listen in.
7: Kick on the way. Kick has the distance. He makes it.
1: And obviously, Northeast Ohio going crazy this morning. You know, I think there's a lot to be said about the Browns. And more than anything, I'm just happy for the people that love that team. I'm a passive sports fan, and like it doesn't make or break my life. But there are people out there who have had so many days ruined by a Browns-Steelers game, who have had to walk in on a Monday with their head in their hands, looking at their shoes, waiting for a Steelers fan to come up and just give them grief all day at work. And for years, for decades, for generations, Browns fan has had to live with that. And today, the Browns are top of the division. They just beat the Pittsburgh Steelers Thursday night football. Everybody watching that game, expectations and you know, the underdog mentality now paying off for the Browns. So we'll give you the final call, because like I said, man, people are hyped up about this and rightfully so. And that was your Mix 94.1 audio dump.
7: Four-man rush. Rolling, looking, throwing deep, deep downfield, and it's going to be picked off. And that'll write a finish to it. Grant Delpit.
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10: Well, a very good morning to you, Stark County. Scattered rain showers. We knew that was coming, right? And so wet roads, could be some slowdowns for sure. Otherwise, just a lot of overcast skies. Cooler as promised. Highs today only around 70. That's a big change from yesterday. So it's a bit of a shock to the system as we just continue to experience autumn in Northeast Ohio. But overall, I mean, I've been saying this through the season so far. It's been lovely. Partly cloudy skies. It gets chilly tonight. I mean, you know, it's going to feel cold in comparison. Mid-40s by early tomorrow morning. And then your Saturday looks so darn nice. Mostly sunny. All the autumn apple orchards and just things that you do this time of the year. So good. Mid to upper 60s for highs. I'm staff meteorologist Holly Strano on Mix 94.1.
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1: A record low number of Americans are saying that this is worth it. More on that story coming up. But the first thing you need to know today, Friday, October 2nd, well, the Cleveland Browns did what they were supposed to do last night in front of the entire world as they took on the Steelers in Thursday Night Football.
2: Kick on the way. Kick has the distance. He makes it.
1: In how many years, how many times, how many games did that ball miss? A million, right? I mean, in the you know, history of the Browns-Steelers rivalry, so many times that ball does not go the Browns' way. But last night, it did go the Browns' way. Aaron Rodgers, obviously not happy about it, especially as he ended the game with a pick.
2: Four-man rush. Rolling, looking, throwing, deep, deep downfield, and it's going to be picked off. And that'll write a finish to it. Grant Delpit.
1: Tell you who else who was not happy about it. Steelers fan. And I know there's just based off of the numbers, there's people out there who are Steelers fans right now. And today, it's got to be tough, right? It's got to be tough. You're not used to this. This feeling of like, oh my gosh, I got to go in and I got to go deal with Browns fan right now. And you know Browns fan is all over this, dude. Just literally just barking as Steelers fan walks through. You know they're doing it. So Steelers fan, what I'm going to say, take it with some grace. Take it with some class. Not that Pittsburgh's exactly known as a graceful or classy place. Now, I do feel good for Browns fan. The amount of times that ball doesn't make that kick, or that kicker doesn't make that kick. The amount of times that, you know, Browns fan has had to deal with Steelers fan with their head in their hands, just like, leave me alone, I'm embarrassed, I hate it. Today truly is for you, Browns fan. So enjoy it. Breathe deep. This is just more proof that the NFL is undefeated. When your team's good, it doesn't matter what happened. It doesn't matter what controversy or what issues. When your team's good, people love it. And the Browns are 3-1. Who didn't think we were going to be here, right? All right, second thing you need to know today, Friday, October 2nd. Artificial intelligence coming for everybody's job. Mine in particular, dude. Once they figure out how to pronounce Maslin, dude, it is over for the local broadcaster. But it's probably true with your job, too. I don't know what you do. But there's a new California company that is rolling out a new AI robot that can take care of a lot of tasks, especially ones that I think people think are like, oh, no, it'll always be safe. Washing and drying clothes and folding them. Chopping vegetables and doing prep work in the kitchen, stocking shelves, all of these things becoming commonplace according to this new robotics company. They say they have these robots in hotels, restaurants, and laundromats, and that their goal is to move robots from beyond impressive feats and useful in daily life. So it's about like making these things work for us. And in some capacity, this is what we always wanted, right? You're watching the Jetsons, you got Rosie out there, and you're like, oh my gosh, I can't wait for that to happen. But then you really do the math of it, and you're like, oh, well, so nobody's going to have a job, huh? What are we going to do? What are we going to do? You know, I, for one, welcome our new AI overlords, and I hope you feel the same way. All right, the third thing you need to know today, Friday, October 2nd, a new survey of Americans show us that the lowest number of Americans in history find it important to get a college degree. So this is as low and as poorly polling as college has ever been before, tying record lows from 1978. So obviously, college isn't for everyone. And what I worry about here is that we have gone too far in the opposite direction with the idea of higher education. Because once upon a time, it was the only pathway forward, right? And people pushed back on that. Mike Rowe had a TV show. Everyone was like, no, you got to get into the trades work. You got to get into the trades work. And don't get me wrong. There's plenty of advantage and plenty of great opportunity in the world of trades. But I fear that we have gone too far in the opposite direction. And we're now making college out to be a boogeyman. There's a reason why rich people continue to send their kids to college is because it's

0: I guess. Until you look at like, oh, well, no, they make more money over the course of their life. Ah, well, is it really worth it? Well, the three things you need to know. There's all three of them right here for you, right here on Mix 94.1.
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8: Good morning to you, Canton. And here's the thing. Scattered rain showers, friends. Otherwise, mostly cloudy and, as promised, cooler. I know you're feeling it. It's a damp one for sure. And we're only around 70 compared to 80s yesterday. That's a big change. I hope your morning's going well. Turning partly cloudy, and it's going to be chilly tonight. So here comes that furnace kicking on again, mid-40s by early tomorrow. Your Saturday looks sunny and sensational and awesome and all the things. Lots of sunshine, mid to upper 60s. A gorgeous autumn day. I am staff meteorologist Holly Strano on Mix 94.1.
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1: All right, tonight, right here in the heart of the Hall of Fame City, we've got a little event called First Friday, and I want you to attend it. It's the Superfly Car Show, which is always one of the better First Fridays. But it is also the opening of a tribute art exhibit for Dolly Parton over at 2nd April Studios. They're going to be showing the art from 5 to 10. Features a bunch of extremely talented local artists, all who created portraits and pieces of art of Dolly Parton. So what better way to spend your Friday night than paying tribute to the icon and supporting local art. So we'll see you at First Friday right here in downtown Canton, baby. Speaking of supporting art, second piece of Star County Positivity, I wanted to let you know about Arttoberfest, which happens tomorrow downtown Maslin. A whole bunch of local artists, the creative community coming together. So find it in the quarter in the parking lot behind Bender's.

0: and go enjoy Arttoberfest. All right, next piece of Stark County positivity. I want to make sure I shout out a good friend of the program, Matt Kishman. He's a state representative, and he's recently been working to protect seniors from cryptocurrency scams. Obviously, that's a confusing world for anybody, but certainly the idea there of your elderly loved ones being scammed in that world, you hate to see that kind of stuff happen. And that's why Matt introduced the Elder Act bill to regulate Bitcoin-style ATM machines. I love this. I think this is, you know, exactly what, you know, you want your representatives doing, hearing the concerns of their constituents, and then therefore going out and doing something about it. So big thumbs up to him. Working to make sure the people aren't getting scammed. Next piece of Stark County positivity. I want to make sure we shout out Mark Miller. He's one of the voices of Stark County High School football here on Mix 94.1. You hear him with Dan Belford each and every Friday night. And tonight at the Canton South game, Mark's going to be recognized for the incredible career that he's had. You know, I had Belford on earlier today and truly gave Mark his flowers. But along with the amazing stuff he did at Canton South and then in his collegiate and professional career, I think the guy really does deserve a ton of credit as a person. I was lucky enough to do a panel with Mark Miller, and he's just the most like gracious and humble dude. And like, it just being up there with him, I'm like, dude, you're such a great broadcaster. Who am I to be sitting up here with you? But just such a great guy. And like I said, tonight at the Canton South game, Mark's going to be getting his flowers, and rightfully so. So a huge congratulations to him as he goes into the Hall of Distinction, I think is what Belford said. And I mean, nobody deserves it more. So that's what Stark County Positivity is all about. Shining a spotlight on the individuals, the organizations, the schools, the elected officials, the businesses, the nonprofits, the people that make this happen. And if you ever know about something like this, man, let me know about it. Send me a text. 330-450-9400 is the number. You tell me about the good stuff. I'll tell everyone else. It's Stark County Positivity, and it's right here for you on Mix 94.1.
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3: 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Kimball Company and Independence OH LLC will hire 120 new employees they expect to serve the region's burgeoning oil and natural gas industry. No drastic reaction to the governor's signing of the gas tax holiday bill yesterday. Suspension of state gas tax collection begins on Sunday. AAA average for gas in Canton Massillon this morning, $4.12 a gallon, down 3.5 cents. Diesel down a few pennies to $6.59. All of Ohio expected to see the fall leaves reach their peak color during the middle of the month, according to the AccuWeather fall foliage forecast. And senior meteorologist Chad Merrill says these cool days last month and cooler temps this weekend will make it an impressive show. Also, Chad sees no storm activity making an impact.
4: No sizable major cold front or storm to blow off the leaves before they can change color. Not seeing any large-scale high wind patterns that would do it.
3: Sports, the Browns 27, Steelers 24 on an Andre Schmidt 56-yard field goal with 10 seconds left in the game. 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

Hi everyone, Pam Cook here. 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

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Your black, white, beige, chola descent. Your Lebanese, your Orient. Whether life's disabilities left you outcast, but leader teased. Rejoice and love yourself today, cause baby, you were born this way.

0: And just like that, we wrap things up here on Mixed Mornings with Matt Fantone. Thank you, as always, for being a part of it. You know I appreciate you. Speaking of being a part of it, got to show some love to our boy Dan Belfer, dude. Love that guy. Truly as good as he gets when it comes to that broadcast booth. Him and Mark Miller and the rest of the team, man, second to none. And they are going to be on the radio tonight, the pregame at 6, the kickoff at 7. They're going to be down in Canton South, where Mark Miller getting his flowers from the program. So you're going to want to make sure you are tuned in for that one. Also, want to shout out Sarah from Nazir's Ivy Grotto, which is where I'm going to be on Sweetest Day. And I am going to be doing vow renewals for couples on Sweetest Day. I'm so excited about it. We're going to give you your chance to win, to be a part of the fun. And that'll start next week. But we had Sarah in during the 7 o'clock hour. And I knew Sarah from the fashion show. We've done that together for the past couple of years. But this is like the first time I've ever had her on air. And we had a blast together. It was so much fun, dude. So huge shout out to her. And like I said, your chance to win your way into the vow renewal ceremony. That'll happen next week. Speaking of next week, Olivia Rodrigo tickets. We've got them. We're going to hide them. You know I love it, baby. It's hide and seek for Olivia Rodrigo tickets. 7:10, your first clue, Monday morning. What else am I supposed to tell you guys about? Is there other stuff, too? Keep listening to Mix 94.1. It's a good radio station. We appreciate you. You're already doing it, so you might as well keep doing it. Have a great weekend. Stay dry out there today. Enjoy the weather tomorrow. And yeah, other than that, I'll be back Monday morning, 6 a.m. right here on this radio station, Mix 94.1. Bye now.
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4: 94.1 weather.
5: Well, a very good morning to you, Star County. Scattered rain showers. We knew that was coming, right? And so wet roads, could be some slowdowns for sure. Otherwise, just a lot of overcast skies. Cooler as promised. Highs today only around 70. That's a big change from yesterday. So it's a bit of a shock to the system as we just continue to experience autumn in Northeast Ohio. But overall, I mean, I've been saying this through the season so far. It's been lovely. Partly cloudy skies. It gets chilly tonight. I mean, you know, it's going to feel cold in comparison. Mid-40s by early tomorrow morning. And then your Saturday looks so darn nice. Mostly sunny. All the autumn apple orchards and just things that you do this time of the year. So good. Mid to upper 60s for highs. I'm staff meteorologist Holly Strano on Mix 94.1.
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Mix 94.1, good morning. I'm Marissa, and you know, Prime Days aren't even here yet, and somebody clearly ordered rain, and it got here real quick. It's going to go just as quick, though. By, like, noonish, going to be gone, and then a beautiful weekend ahead, and it's a Miley weekend, too. I'll fill you in on that in minutes. It's Mix 94.1.

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Okay, those are the times we're doing them. And we could be sending you and a friend to the Hollywood Bowl, tickets to the show. It's all sold out for Sunday, October 18th, to see Miley Cyrus. And again, it all starts at noon. Tomorrow, we've got Taylor Swift on now with Cleveland. 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

Mix 94.1, we got a good season going so far for the Cleveland Browns. 3-1. They took the win last night against the Steelers, but, you know, my eyes are on basketball season. We got the Cavs taking on the Celtics next Thursday for preseason at 7. 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

0: 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I had a hernia that needed to be replaced, or not replaced, fixed. I'm highly medicated at the moment, so don't mind me. It's definitely painful, but, you know, what better way to go ahead and recover than just like lounging in the studio playing all my favorite music. So, you know, just good times here at Mix. But we are going to be getting your Hillary Duff tickets before the end of the hour. Be listening. If we play her, which we will, I'm just telling you, you're going to want to text tickets to 330-450-9400 and get ready to win for Mix 94.1.
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16: 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And

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1: Hi there, Canton. As we continue through the day, we've got scattered rain showers. It's cooler. It's feeling like autumn again. And outside of the rain, mainly cloudy skies. Only around 70. So that's quite a difference from yesterday's highs across Starr County for sure. Turning partly cloudy tonight. It's going to feel like football weather. I'll tell you that much. It's going to be chilly by early tomorrow. Mid-40s kind of chilly. Pass that hot chocolate at the games tonight. As usual, I'm cheering for every one of you. You know the rules. You know how I work. And tomorrow's Saturday. It looks good. Lots of sun. Mid to upper 60s. I am staff meteorologist Holly Strano on Mix 94.1.
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Hate to give the satisfaction asking how you're doing now. How's the castle built of people you pretend to care about? Just what you wanted. 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I see the parties and diamonds sometimes when I close my eyes. 6 months of torture you sold to some forbidden paradise. I loved you truly.

Mix 94.1. Did you see that Gypsy Rose is back in the news? This is a doozy, too, let me tell you. I'll fill you in like less than 10 minutes. But we've got high school football back tonight. All eyes on Triway at Canton South. All Care Stadium show starts at 6.

0: 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They'll start at noon. And it was breaking news late yesterday that Gypsy Rose, I don't know if they were still together, but her former fiance or whatever, Ken Urquhart, he is deceased at the age of, I think it's 33. Yesterday was his birthday. He was found unresponsive. He was found with a potential overdose situation. Was it intentional? Was it accidental? Was there foul play? Like, we don't know. There's not much detail, but of course, Gypsy Rose instantly hit up TMZ to let them know her side. So I don't know. But as far as I am aware, there's a little bit of a custody battle that was going on there. So it does feel a little sus considering Gypsy Rose is involved in any kind of way, but we'll see. It's Mix 94.1.
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27: There, Canton, as we continue through the day, we've got scattered rain showers. It's cooler. It's feeling like autumn again. And outside of the rain, mainly cloudy skies. Only around 70. So that's quite a difference from yesterday's highs across Starr County for sure. Turning partly cloudy tonight. It's going to feel like football weather, I'll tell you that much. Going to be chilly by early tomorrow, mid-40s kind of chilly. Pass that hot chocolate at the games tonight. As usual, I'm cheering for every one of you. You know the rules. You know how I work. And tomorrow's Saturday. It looks good. Lots of sun, mid to upper 60s. I am staff meteorologist Holly Strano on Mix 94.1.

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It's Mix 94.1. I'm Marissa. We are doing the All Request Lunch. And get ready to win. Miley, we're flying you to the Hollywood Bowl. Sold out show. You and a friend to have the trip of a lifetime. And the winning starts tomorrow. Be listening at noon. That's when your keywords are going to begin. And all weekend, we've got your chance to go ahead and get in the running for this trip from Mix 94.1. Just when I-

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0: 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And we found out yesterday at some point, Florida-Georgia Line, not only do we know they were getting back together next year, but one of the big, big shows is going to be the Concert for Legends right here in Canton. They're going to be performing on Sunday, August 8th at the Tom Benson Hall of Fame for the Pro Football Enshrinement Festival next year. So what a way to bring it all back, FGL. Going to be pretty excited. Those guys are awesome, by the way. So going to be putting on a good one for us. It's Mix 94.1.
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8: Hi there, Canton. As we continue through the day, we've got scattered rain showers. It's cooler. It's feeling like autumn again. And outside of the rain, mainly cloudy skies. Only around 70. So that's quite a difference from yesterday's highs across Starr County for sure. Turning partly cloudy tonight. It's going to feel like football weather. I'll tell you that much. It's going to be chilly by early tomorrow. Mid-40s kind of chilly. Pass that hot chocolate at the games tonight. As usual, I'm cheering for every one of you. You know the rules. You know how I work. And tomorrow's Saturday. It looks good. Lots of sun. Mid to upper 60s. I am staff meteorologist Holly Strano on Mix 94.1.
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Not maybe right now, hopefully, because if you're doing that, it's either probably at the office or a random Taco Bell or in your car. 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McKinley versus Massillon, Jackson versus Hoover, Central Catholic versus St. Thomas. 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

Mix 94. Well, and you know what I was watching a lot yesterday after I got back home from the hospital? Best Medicine. Have you seen that show on Fox? It's like Virgin River meets Schitt's Creek, except it's like not as funny, but I think it's good. I've been really medicated, so I'm not even sure.

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Mix 94.1, I'm Marissa, and we heard your cries. They were saying, fly me to Miley. And you know what? We're going to make it happen. You and a bestie get to fly to the Hollywood Bowl. Got the whole trip taken care of for you, including those tickets, those sold-out tickets to Miley's Hollywood Bowl show. And it's going to be one not to miss. So tomorrow, the keywords start at noon, and all this weekend, we're getting you in the running to get to the Hollywood Bowl for Miley Cyrus with Mix 94.1.

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0: 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I'm Marissa, and I've had a couple questions come through. Did I hear you had surgery yesterday? Yeah, I did. I had a hernia that needed to get repaired, and it was an outpatient procedure. So, like, you know, they sent me home, got some pain meds, feeling good, like as good as I can. And I'm like, I'm not going to miss work. Why would I do that? That's silly. I got a weekend ahead. Might as well kick off a Friday with some friends, right? But that being said, you know, it was fun to find out afterwards. Like, the doc was in there, and he's, I guess, looking, and he saw that my appendix was inflamed. I'm like, I'm sorry, what? So that's still in there. Let's hope that just repairs itself now that the hernia is fixed, because I don't need to. I've dealt with enough, don't you think? It's Mix 94.1.
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15: 94.1 weather.
16: Hi there, Canton. As we continue through the day, we've got scattered rain showers. It's cooler. It's feeling like autumn again. And outside of the rain, mainly cloudy skies. Only around 70, so that's quite a difference from yesterday's highs across Starr County for sure. Turning partly cloudy tonight. It's going to feel like football weather, I'll tell you that much. It's going to be chilly by early tomorrow. Mid-40s kind of chilly. Pass that hot chocolate at the games tonight. As usual, I'm cheering for every one of you. You know the rules. You know how I work. And tomorrow's Saturday. It looks good. Lots of sun, mid to upper 60s. I am staff meteorologist Holly Strano on Mix 94.1.
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My 13-year-old son woke me up this morning yelling, "Dad!" I'm like, "What? What's wrong?" He's like, "No, the Browns beat the Steelers last night." He was in shock. 27-24, Thursday night football, taking the lead in the AFC North. And I can't even believe I just said that. Mix 94.1.

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0: this weekend only. 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Miley live at the Hollywood Bowl, the sold-out show going on in a couple of weeks. Airfare, hotel, tickets to the show. It's all thanks to our friends at Atlantic Records, and we're going to give you a bunch of chances to win this weekend. 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
5: Good afternoon to you, Canton. I hope you're having a great one. It's definitely feeling back to autumn, as promised. I hope your day's going well. Scattered rain showers, otherwise mainly cloudy skies. It is cooler, only around 70. And then turning partly cloudy with the temps getting chilly overnight. The football weather is settling in. And yes, I'm cheering for every team. That's just how I roll. Like it or not, that's how it goes. Mid-40s by early tomorrow, and tomorrow looks superb. Mostly sunny, a gorgeous autumn day, mid to upper 60s. I am staff meteorologist Holly Strano on Mix 94.1.
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Yeah, Hillary Duff tickets went on sale this morning for the show in Cleveland next year. Anytime we play her throughout the weekend, just text the word tickets to 330-450-9400, and you could win a pair. 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
2: Hang on for some hip hop smoothed out on the R&B tip with a pop feel appeal to it from Belle Biv DeVoe. And these drops of rain should clear out in time for First Friday downtown Canton coming up at 5:30 today. 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

0: Hey, this weekend only, Mix 94.1 wants to send you to Miley. 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Airfare, hotel, tickets to the show. 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Hollywood Bowl, it's all thanks to our friends once again from Atlantic Records, and it's only happening this weekend. 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
14: Good afternoon to you, Canton. I hope you're having a great one. It's definitely feeling back to autumn, as promised. I hope your day's going well. Scattered rain showers, otherwise mainly cloudy skies. It is cooler, only around 70. And then turning partly cloudy with the temps getting chilly overnight. The football weather is settling in. And yes, I'm cheering for every team. That's just how I roll. Like it or not, that's how it goes. Mid-40s by early tomorrow, and tomorrow looks superb. Mostly sunny, a gorgeous autumn day, mid to upper 60s. I am staff meteorologist Holly Strano on Mix 94.1.
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You can hang out with Mix 94.1 at the Atwood Area Fall Festival. 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It's all happening tomorrow. Atwood Area Fall Festival. Look for us. We'll be there too. 11 to 1 tomorrow. Mix 94.1. Just when I-

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Free gas Friday coming up 5:40. Not to mention, starting Monday, we got Jonas Brothers tickets, Blood Prison tickets, and we're going to give it our first clue as to where we're going to hide those Olivia Rodrigo tickets for the show in Columbus, which is sold out. That happens Monday morning at 7:10. We're giving away so much of the good stuff, it's not even funny. Mix 94.1.

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1: 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Live at The Shot in Columbus, Thursday, October 29th. 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
1: I'm Taylor Riggs, and this is the Fox Business Report.
2: The major averages are trying to hold on to solid gains in afternoon trading following a soft jobs report, which is easing expectations for a potential rate hike by the Fed. September payrolls rising just 29,000, which was well below forecast, while the unemployment rate ticked higher to 4.2%. Tech is the best performing S&P 500 sector, while healthcare is lagging. The Magnificent Seven big cap tech stocks are higher, led by Tesla and Nvidia. Shares of the AI chip bellwether are up over 2% and hitting an all-time high. Nvidia's riding high on continued spending on AI infrastructure. Tesla stock is up 5%. Third quarter EV deliveries declining 2% year over year, but were up slightly from the previous month. Tesla also reported growth in its energy business. Tesla will be reporting its full quarter earnings on October the 21st. That's your Fox Business Report. I'm Hilary Varsky, invested in you.
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Kelly, live at the Hollywood Bowl. And we're teaming up with Atlantic Records to give you a flyaway to be there. 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

0: 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Airfare, hotel, tickets to the show. It's all thanks to our friends at Atlantic Records, and we're going to give you a bunch of chances to win this weekend. Noon, 3, and 6, both Saturday and Sunday. 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Hollywood Bowl. It's all thanks to our friends once again from Atlantic Records, and it's only happening this weekend. 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
2: Good afternoon to you, Canton. I hope you're having a great one. It's definitely feeling back to autumn, as promised. I hope your day's going well. Scattered rain showers, otherwise mainly cloudy skies. It is cooler, only around 70. And then turning partly cloudy with the temps getting chilly overnight. The football weather is settling in. And yes, I'm cheering for every team. That's just how I roll. Like it or not, that's how it goes. Mid-40s by early tomorrow, and tomorrow looks superb. Mostly sunny, a gorgeous autumn day, mid to upper 60s. I am staff meteorologist Holly Strano on Mix 94.1.
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1: 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We'll be out there tomorrow from 11 to 1. 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
19: 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The inmates were supposed to be studied. 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
19: 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But whatever is behind the experiments is still learning.
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Olivia Rodrigo live at the Shot in Columbus, October 29th, and we have tickets to the sold-out show. The only way to get them is to win them. We're going to hide a pair of tickets at the show somewhere here in Stark County. If you could find them, you win them. First clue, Monday morning, 7:10, all thanks to our friends at Belden Village Mall. Another round of hide-and-seek for Olivia tickets. Mix 94.1.

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1: 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There are a holiday boutique is going on today and tomorrow. Arttoberfest in downtown Massillon with the Massillon Arts Council. The cast of The Blair Witch Project is going to be doing a screening at the Palace Theater tomorrow. And you can look for us at the Atwood Area Fall Festival. That's going on tomorrow in Mineral City from 11 to 1. We'll be out there getting our fall freak on. Mix 94.1. Just when

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1: Free Gas Friday. It's time to win $50 in Bell Bucks from your Northeast Ohio Bell stores. Big ups to Governor Mike DeWine for getting rid of the gas tax for the next 90 days here in Ohio. Good job, Mike. Can we re-elect him? No, we can't, huh? All right. Hey, the word to try to win $50 in Bell Bucks. I'm going to give you till 6 o'clock to text this to us. No texting and driving. Don't be one of those people, okay? The word is October. Text that to us right now, 330-450-9400. Random person is going to score $50 in free gas from your Northeast Ohio Bell stores. The word is October. You have until 6 o'clock to get it to us. 330-450-9400.
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17: Good evening, Canton, and look at these skies just clearing out just in time for football. I'll tell you what. Whatever it is you've got going on this evening, we've got a gorgeous fall night ahead of us. Partly cloudy to eventually mostly clear skies. It's going to get chilly. We talked about this. We are dipping into the mid-40s tonight. And as we're kicking off tomorrow morning, it will have that chill in the air for sure. Lots of sunshine tomorrow. It looks absolutely beautiful. Highs in the mid to upper 60s with tons of bright skies across Star County. I am staff meteorologist Holly Strano on Mix 94.1.
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0: Hey, thanks for making Mix 94.1 a part of your weekend routine. My name is Java Joel. Don't forget the first keyword to try to win that trip to see Miley at the Hollywood Bowl. It happens just after noon tomorrow with Matt Fantone.
1: All right, check you later.
0: Also, be listening for us to play anything by Hillary Duff this weekend. You could win tickets to see her live in Cleveland, October of 2027. Friday night high school football is next. Try away at Canton South. And congratulations once again to our color analyst, Mark Miller, who was inducted into the Canton South Hall of Distinction. Good going, Mark. The best team in the biz. Dan, Mark, Kenny, Denny, Rick, Brian, John, and George. It all starts in a couple minutes. Have a great weekend. Back tomorrow at 3. Mix 94.1.

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5: He is my dad. I'm John Bozica. I'm his son. And this is the AltCare Stadium Show, hour number two of the show. And we bring it to you live on 1480 WHBC and Mix 94.1 as week seven continues for us here in Stark County. Lots of excitement building here tonight as we are at Orrville. As the Red Riders tonight play host to the Northwest Indians in a game for the battle at the top of the Pac-7. There's a lot of excitement in the air here tonight. It seems like everyone is really juiced into the idea of this matchup here tonight and has a really good idea that tonight's going to mean even more than what it seems like it already means on paper from the start. George, moving along to our next matchups, of course, Toronto tonight, not from Ontario.
6: Yeah, I was going to say they made the long trip down from Ontario, but
5: yeah, the Toronto Argonauts and great quarterback Damon Allen going to go tonight to Tuslaw. So, Coach Brock Dower really going to have his hands full tonight with Damon Allen. No, this is a matchup of Toronto, which is down by the river.
6: Jefferson County.
5: Yeah, it's same county that Steubenville is in. Literally, if you are in Toronto, the next town down, if you're driving down, what would be, I think, seven if you're going along the river there, the next town down would be Steubenville, right?
6: Yes. Here's a little fact. They're known as the Gem City, and they're actually named after Toronto. They were originally called Newburgh's Landing and later Sloan's Station. And it was renamed Toronto in 1881 because a civic leader felt the Canadian city was a place worth emulating.
5: Hmm.
6: So that you not only get football here, you get historic facts.
5: Very interesting. I couldn't have gone on the rest of the night without knowing that. It's incredible. Tuslaw tonight going to have a tough one, though. Toronto is undefeated. Max Rybick is their key quarterback. Colt Johnson, I believe is how you pronounce the name, but yeah. It looks like Joinson.
6: It does.
5: It's spelled Joinson, which looks like Joinson. And then Drake Boucher, that's pretty easy.
6: Yeah.
5: He leads the team in rushing, 514 yards. They have a really, really great three-headed attack there. Seven touchdown receptions for Joinson. Rybick, the quarterback's having a big year with over 1,300 yards, and sure, the running back having a great year. But, Tuslaw will keep it tight. Last 2 weeks, Tuslaw has been surprisingly outscored 100-0.
6: Yeah.
5: I really thought to begin the year, I thought that things were turning the corner
6: right.
5: for them.
6: Yeah.
5: They've obviously met the tough part of their schedule with
6: yes.
5: Triway and Manchester the last 2 weeks, but you hope they can get things right this week.
6: Yeah, they defeated Tuslaw defeated Toronto last year 33-12, which, you know, it doesn't mean anything. Sometimes there are different players and anything, but nonetheless, I think it's an interesting fact coming into this week's game. You said right, Tuslaw has definitely struggled the last couple weeks. I remember us saying a few weeks ago this is a team that seemed to be heading in the right direction.
5: Yeah, of course, the Toronto young men being 6-0, they obviously are a team that is continually putting up really, really great numbers this year on both sides of the ball. All right, our radio game tonight features Triway going to Canton South. This is our Freshmark Sugardale radio game of the week. Dan, Mark, and Denny will have the call of this as Ethan is on YouTube tonight with Coach McDaniels. 5-1 Triway, 0-6 Canton South. Canton South still searching for their first win despite getting great production from some of their key offensive weapons. I think that the record is indicative of the year that Canton South has had and that they've struggled, but I think it's not entirely indicative of the team they could and probably should be at times. They just make a lot of mistakes. I think the first-year head coach, some kids learning a new system, and there are kids that know how to win on that team, but they just have to be taught to do it over the course of time, and I it's tough. As a first-year head coach for Coach Bardawill, I'm sure that is a very tough spot to be in.
6: It's sort of a mirror image of the situation that former coach Dennison has at Glen Oak. You know, the Glen Oak is a team that has talent on the field. There's no question. Canton South, if you look at it with, Brody Beagle, with the Conleys, all the different Conleys that are on the team, there's talent there, but they just haven't been able to, put it together yet this year. And this is going to be a tough one this week. They're facing Tryway, 5-1 Tryway, their only loss to this undefeated Northwest team that we're going to see tonight. They lost to them 21-18. It was a close one. So this is a tough one for the Wildcats tonight on, a night that they're honoring some of their best from the past. Tryway's quarterback, Jason Clippinger, 230 yards passing last week. Mason Massaro, their running back, ran for 125 yards and a 65-yard touchdown. In the race for one of the first-round byes in D5, Region 18. So this is a tough one for the Wildcats tonight.
5: Yeah, not going to be easy. Not going to be a game that they will walk in and, take care of business. Sorry, I had a yawn there. It just came on to me very quickly. But obviously, as we said, we really hope tonight that Canton South is able to, really put things together tonight with the Hall of Distinction going into tonight. You really hope that creates a special night over North Industry. I'm sure it'll be a nice-sized crowd there tonight. All right, East Canton, they are continuing IBC play tonight with Buckeye Trail, who is 0-6. Canton South fell to Buckeye Trail in 22, 23, and 24 before South, or East Canton, I should say, fell to Buckeye Trail 22, 23, and 24 before beating them last season by 29. And East Canton, they already have an 1,000-yard rusher. Their quarterback, Jaron Cope, is starting to put together. It's a team that went on a great run last year. And just like when Coach Spider took over, George, and it felt like he had a string of talent there for a number of years, it seems like he's got that string of talent back.
6: Yeah, he certainly does. Had an historic season last year over at East Canton.

0: with wins and getting into the playoffs, and they basically have, taken over from that. That's been the foundation for this year. They did get off to a slow start, losing their first game, which was a bit of a surprise. But, you know, since then, they've been 4-1. And, you know, Coach Spider said, you know, they just maybe weren't mentally ready for that first game, but it set them on the right track. You mentioned Jaron Cope, Colby Schrader, their quarterback and running back, and then also their good receiver and Aiden Stevens, who is one of the better receivers in the county.
1: Yeah, this is a great name, too, for the Buckeye Trail quarterback, Drew McGlumphy.
0: Yeah.
1: And Dallas Cooley.
0: Dallas Cooley, yeah.
1: They're, so McGlumphy to Cooley.
0: McGlumphy to Cooley. That's a tough one.
1: That is tough for whoever gets to call that one tonight. Yeah. I'm not sure who will be doing that, but should be a good game there. And obviously East Canton pretty heavily favored in that game over Buckeye Trail. Last couple matchups that we have to look at here. Do want to mention Indian Valley tonight plays Tusky Valley. Indian Valley might be the best team all divisions this year. You could make that argument with how dominant they have been this year thus far. And in D4, man, oh man, I would not want to have to run into them in the playoffs.
0: No, they are as good as advertised.
1: Yeah,
0: and more.
1: They all have experience from the 2024 state title team that beat Sandusky Perkins in a shootout. Riker Williams was only a sophomore on that team and was a dude, and he is now the quarterback, and he is still a dude. He's actually become more of a dude in the 2 years. Tonight, Sandy Valley has a tough one against Garraway. Sandy Valley did pick up their first win a couple weeks ago against Malvern, but then they lost last week to a really good Claymont team, 48-0. You feel for Sandy Valley because, as we've said, another team that is young, that has the kids, that, you know, I think they've got the next heir apparent quarterback with Liam Fetty ready to take over that system, but it's going to take some time for them to get to where they really need to be.
0: Yeah, we saw Fetty earlier in the year, and we thought that he had the potential to be that next good quarterback for them, after Cam Blair and Nicky Petro, that he seemed to fit that same, you know, mold, being able to, use his arm and also use his feet. And, that's what he's done in, you know, when he's had the opportunity to do so. But, you know, this is a really, really tough one for them. Garraway, always strong, reloaded this year after some heavy losses. And they're, 5-1 with their only loss coming to another undefeated team. We talked about the loss just a couple matchups ago. Girard, another strong team from out in the Mahoning Valley area, and that's our only loss this year.
1: Yeah, so strong football played out in the Mahoning County area, and always some really, really quality football out there, and teams have struggled for that around here. And of course tonight, a couple of teams have to deal with that, with both Lewisville playing against Canfield and Fitch playing against Perry tonight. Again, running through the matchups this evening: Lake at Jackson, McKinley welcomes in Hoover, Glen Oak plays host to Green, Fitch will welcome in Perry this evening, Canfield welcomes in Lewisville at Central Catholic, who has the Coventry Comets at their place, Minerva home tonight to Aquinas, Alliance gets the chance to link arms with Howland this evening, Carrollton and West Branch will do battle in Carrollton. Salem, the Quakers, will do their best against the Dukes tonight at home. Orville, of course, tonight has undefeated Northwest at their place for a chance to play for the top spot in the Pac-7. Manchester, the Panthers, and Falcons will play tonight. Normally in that battle, the Falcons would have the advantage by air. I think if a Falcon and a Panther were actually doing battle, I would put my money on the Falcon probably doing the best of plucking out the eyes of the Panther. That's just, kind of thought there. Tuslaw plays home. They don't have to go down to the river to Toronto tonight. The river comes to them at Tuslaw. Canton South at the Hall of Distinction night. The Wildcats welcome in Triway this evening. The Titans, the Hornets will try to sting their way to a win over Buckeye Trail. Indian Valley welcomes in Tusky Valley. Garraway goes to Sandy Valley, and Tusky Central Catholic, of course, welcomes in the Hornets of Malvern. George, your key things that have you most excited about Week 7, what would you say those are?
0: I think these key league matchups that we talked about at the open of the show, we have obviously
1: Lake and Jackson,
0: McKinley and Hoover, the game tonight that we're at here at Red Rider Stadium here in Oroville. You know, these matchups with, you know, teams that are undefeated in the Federal League and in the Pac-7 to see who's going to get the leg up on supremacy in these leagues.
1: Yeah, I think it really creates for some drama tonight. It creates for some matchups that are going to truly create some interest across the county. And you know, I think you're going to learn. I think it's interesting because I think every week we talk about how we learn a little bit more about the good teams each week. And, you know, Northwest has been tested this year, right? Like, they played Triway, had a tough game there. Played Alliance earlier in the year, had a tough game. Central Catholic was a tough game earlier in the year. They've had some tough matchups, but tonight is a chance on the road again, which is where they beat Triway. It's where they beat Canton Central Catholic. Some of their biggest wins have come this year on the road. So yes, they're used to being road warriors and going on the road and getting the job done. It'll be interesting to see if they can do that tonight. I'm really interested to see what McKinley and Hoover end up doing tonight. I think, you know, a lot of people, and us included, after last week, for good reason, we saw that McKinley team and we're like, damn, who's going to stop them? And
0: Yeah. It's always been a bit of a rivalry game, which
1: it has.
0: Sometimes, you know, helps things. But that is a really, you know, and people talked about from the beginning of the season how loaded Masson was. This is a very loaded McKinley team. Don't kid yourself. As we said, their only loss this year in a game they were in until the very end against Lakewood St. Ed, they didn't have Kylan West.
1: Yeah, no Kylan West in that game, which after last week, if you haven't seen McKinley, the lack of Kylan West in a game makes a huge fundamental difference in the way that they play the game.
0: Yes.
1: I also think it's interesting that McKinley has the, I would say, the top of the league coming at the end of the year.
0: Yes.
1: They have Hoover this week. They have Lake next week. They have Jackson the week after that. So, look, McKinley's always, I hate saying it because I know it's cliche to a lot of folks, but, you know, my grandfather, your dad, used to always say, people in the county look at beating McKinley and Masson as a feather in their cap.
0: Yeah, definitely.
1: And I know that maybe McKinley and Masson don't necessarily mean what they did in 1954, if you will, when Wade Watts and, you know, and Leo Strang were the coaches. I know Strang wasn't the coach then. Please don't get me on that, Tiger fans. That might have been Tom Harp at that point. I don't know.
0: Tom Harp, Lee Tressel, that
1: like
0: whole group,
1: look, I know the history, okay? Yeah. Don't get me on that. But my point being is that it might not mean what it did then when it was the poll championships and McKinley and Masson were McKinley and Masson, but there is still the weight of tradition, and there is still the weight of understanding that you beat McKinley. Like, that's saying, hey, we went on the road and we beat the Bulldogs.
0: Right, exactly.
1: You go into Tigertown, you get a win there. It means a little bit more.
0: Sure.
1: And Hoover this week, Lake next week, and Jackson the week after that have a chance to knock McKinley off before they play their biggest game of the year. Yes. And Masson plays their biggest game of the year. So it's, you know, these next 3 weeks are huge for McKinley. They, you know, you can't stated enough. If McKinley is truly, this is another thing, if McKinley is truly back to being McKinley,
0: yes,
1: these next 3 weeks they will take care of business going into Mass.
0: Yeah, I don't think it's unfair to say based on the last few years that the league title normally goes through McKinley.
1: Yeah.
0: But these next 3 weeks are key because these are three teams that can, you know, give them difficulty and can pull the upset. And they would be the favorite team in those three games. So, you know, that's something to look at here over the next 3 weeks of the season is, you know, how do these teams fare against each other?
1: And likewise on the other side, I would say this too, that if Jackson, Lake, and Hoover want to make those runs, what they do over these next couple weeks, meaning when they go against each other.
0: Right.
1: Like, this is their opportunity.
0: Yes.
1: You know, Jackson has always been so close to taking that step of every year it seems like Jay Rohr gets off to a fast start or has his team peaking at the right time. This team, as far as teams that we've seen that I think can hang with everybody, Jackson has the talent.
0: They do. They do.
1: With Chase Maurer and with Carter Mulliman and with Reese Myers defensively and Quinn Snyder, there is as much talent as Jackson has ever had.
0: But at times, McKinley's been their kryptonite.
1: They have been.
0: Yeah, yeah.
1: Because
0: that's the thing. Because
1: the one thing that always has seemed to give Jackson problems over the years is speed and athletes.
0: Right,
1: And I think this year is the same type of thing. And that's not to take anything away from what Coach Rohr is doing. I think this is as good a Jackson team as I've seen.
0: Yeah, yeah.
1: you know, I just think that it's one of those things of, you know, when push comes to shove and McKinley gets their athletes running downhill at them, how are they going to respond to that? And that's what Hoover has to contend with tonight. But a matchup that I'm interested in there with Hoover is, what does McKinley do to slow down Nolan Bonner?
0: Yes.
1: Teams have struggled with him. He's a big-bodied quarterback. He's not your typical high school kid. He's not 5'11 and a buck 80.
0: Yeah.
1: He's 6'3, 6'4, and about 250.
0: Hard to bring down.
1: You know, he's a freight train coming at you.
0: Sort of like the wide receiver for the Steelers last night.
1: Yeah, Darnell Washington. Yeah, same type of thing.
0: Yeah, he was a log.
1: We were talking about that in the press box last night, saying if you're the Steelers and you're Mike McCarthy, you know, why not line that guy up in a wildcat?
0: Oh, yeah.
1: And just tell him to go.
0: Yeah, who's going to stop him once he gets ahead of steam going?
1: Not many. 6'7 and 300 pounds is hard to bring down. I sure wouldn't want to try to tackle it. Just ask the 1985 New England Patriots what it was like to bring down Fridge Perry. Here's a hint for you. Wasn't easy.
0: No.
1: It was not easy. All right. Got more to come of the stadium show. When we return, we're going to hear from a pair of head coaches. The head coach of the McKinley Bulldogs, Renzi Parnell, and the head coach of the undefeated Northwest Indians in John DeMarco as the stadium show rolls along from Orrville when we return.
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5: AccuWeather forecast. Tonight, expect skies to become clear as temperatures drop, reaching a low of 47. Tomorrow will bring partly sunny skies, marking a lovely start to the weekend with a high of 67. By tomorrow night, clouds will be on the increase as temperatures dip to 46. As we move into Sunday, anticipate mostly sunny and pleasant conditions with a high of 71. Sunday night will remain clear and calm with a low of 49. With the AccuWeather forecast, I'm meteorologist Jason Caterina for News Talk 1480 WHB.
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7: Welcome back into the Alt Care Stadium Show as we are in Orrville tonight for a big matchup on the stream as the Orrville Red Riders play host to the Northwest Indians, a battle for the top spot within the Pac-7. That is our Friends and Family Credit Union stream game of the night. 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Mark Miller going into the Hall of Distinction down in North Industry at Canton South, and it will be Canton South and Triway. But we had a chance to hear from a couple of the coaches of the key matchups in this week's game, both Renzi Parnell from McKinley and John DeMarco from Northwest. We'll hear from both of them right now on the Stadium Show.
8: The outstanding second-year head coach of the McKinley Bulldogs off to an outstanding start. 5-1 overall, 3-0 in the Federal League. Have a big Federal League matchup this Friday, and you will be able to watch that one on tape delay on our YouTube channel, the WHBC YouTube channel. And joining us is the head coach, Renzi Parnell from McKinley. How are you, Coach?
9: I'm good. Thanks for having me. How are you guys?
8: Hey, we're great. Thanks. We always appreciate you making time for us, Coach. And I want to start with 6 weeks into the season, 5-1, only lost to St. Ed's, and you weren't completely healthy there. Undefeated in the Federal League. What's been the key to your team's great start so far? And you guys seem to be, you know, even getting better each week.
9: Yeah, that's the goal, is to get better each week. But the kids have done a good job of buying in, right? Paying attention to detail. We talk about that a lot. And, you know, we're doing a great job protecting the football, which I think is always key in wins and losses. And the defense is having some pride and playing for some shutouts. So, you know, they're having fun.
8: Yeah, 1, 2, 3 shutouts already, Coach. Are you surprised by that or no? You're a defensive guy. You know when you have a good defense.
9: Surprise, not necessarily. I mean, it's a goal. You know, the kids get into it, we play for it. But I will say this, it is very hard to do nowadays, right? There's so many more offensive plays being ran. A lot of teams go fast, so it is very hard to do. And there's some great offensive minds out there, right? That you know, sometimes you get beat, so it's very hard to do.
8: All right, let's start there since we mentioned the defense.

0: minutes, Coach. All right. Tell me a little bit about Amari Mitchell, because I was prepping for some stuff for Friday night, and I'm seeing his name all over the place, tackles this, that, and everything else. He's one of your outstanding linebackers. Let's start with Amari.
1: Yeah, you know, plays edge for us, but he's a phenomenal kid. And, you know, highly recruited as well. But, you know, makes a lot of plays for us. One of our best pass rushers on the field. But, you know, he has a lot of speed to handle off that edge.
0: Yeah, he has 8 tackles for loss already here this season for you. But like I said, he's just one of many. DeMario Rozier, Antonio Stevens, Chase Ivory, who we saw with a pick 6 not too long ago. Coach, you play a 3-4. Give us an idea of what makes all these four seem to work together and be able to pitch 3 shutouts so far.
1: Yeah, so they're still getting better, but they got to play off of one another. So we kind of bounce around a little bit. You know, you'll see us in a 3-4. You'll see us in a 4-2-5 look. But, you know, all those guys play well together, but they're learning how to play with each other. You know, we always taught linebackers on a string, right?
0: Yeah.
1: And, you know, if one guy's front side, the other guy has to be backside, and, you know, there's different responsibilities. So they're learning that part and doing a good job of it.
0: Now, I don't want to take away anything from the guys up front. Your starters listed, Moore, Jordan, and Quincy. They maybe don't get the glory that some of the linebackers or your secondary guys do, but they're just as important, aren't they, Coach?
1: Yeah, absolutely. Absolutely. You know, the good thing is, too, we're starting to build a little bit of depth up there. There's some guys, Maurice Moore stepping it up, you know, to help us out inside. And Max Hatcher is a guy that helps us out. That's a really good football player also inside.
0: Your secondary, Shad Davis, Dwan Robinson, Desmond Parnell, Larry Hubbard. This is another part. You're so strong at all three depths, Coach. That's what has impressed me. What has stood out about that secondary so far?
1: Yeah, they're playing well. You know, we got some ball hawks back there that's doing a good job. They're doing a good job tackling well, you know, as well. You know, we've had some, I wasn't as happy with some of our tackling, but in the back end, they're doing a good job of saving some things, you know, so that's always key. But the other thing that's big back there in the secondary is the communication, right? Mm-hmm. So without those guys doing a good job of communicating back there, you know, we would be less than where we are.
0: All right, we're going to go to your offense right now. And, again, happy to have with us Renzi Parnell, outstanding second-year head coach of the McKinley Bulldogs. And I'm going to get to your all-world running back, Kylan West, here in a second. But for me, Coach, okay, especially in the big games, right, your quarterback, efficiency and valuing the football, to me, that those two stats stand out the most. Talk to me about Braylon Crook, your quarterback, and how he has handled this offense, run this offense, and taken care of the football for you in this offense.
1: Yeah, you said it. Efficiency and taking care of the football, that's key, right? Now, you know, the cool thing about him is he's so poised in the pocket. You know, it's hard to kind of get him off of his game. He stays calm, cool, and under control, but he's exactly what you want a quarterback to be. He's tough. He takes care of the football. And if you look at his stats, you don't get much more efficient than what he's been.
0: Okay, I'll give those stats to our listeners, Coach. 64 of 91, over 1,000 yards in the first 6 weeks. 7 touchdowns, only 2 interceptions. Is that what you had drawn up at the beginning of the season you were hoping to get out of him?
1: No, I'll tell you what. you know, he's a first-year starter, right?
0: Right.
1: So you always figure you're going to go through some lumps, right, with a first-year starter. So we expected him to be very good. We just didn't know how quick that would happen. So he's actually, you know, he's ahead of schedule. We'll say that.
0: All right. Now, Coach, if you look at him, let's say somebody's coming to your game for the first time. 5'10", 175 pounds soaking wet. How can you be successful with a quarterback that size? How is he getting it done despite his size?
1: Yeah, no, I mean, first of all, he's really smart. And he's got great arm talent as well. And not to mention, he can really, really run. So it's one of the things, though, he doesn't use his legs unless he has to. You know what I mean? So
0: yeah.
1: He's a 200-meter guy on the track. You know what I mean? He can fly. The other thing is he's probably 5'11", now 185. You know what I mean? So, you know, our strength coach does a great job with we lift throughout the season and maintain strength and build, you know, continue to get bigger and stronger. So he's done a good job of that as well.
0: I'm changing my depth chart, Coach, with the new height and the new weight for your quarterback, Braylon Crook. All right, I mentioned Kylan West. I think he was our

0: Wendy's Player of the Week this past week. He ran for 271, caught another pass for 17, almost 300 yards of total offense, four scores for you last week. He's averaging, and this is the one stat that blew me away. We talk about the efficiency of your quarterback, very good, Braylon Crook, okay? 10.4 yards a carry for Kylan West, Coach. How is he averaging 10 yards a carry?
1: Yeah, he is super explosive. You know, when he touches the ball, you see it. He jumps off on film. I mean, I feel like he's one of the most explosive backs through the hole in the state. You know what I mean? Like, he's really dynamic when it comes to that. Not to mention, he's a receiving threat as well.
0: Yeah, I'm looking at 13 rushing touchdowns, but he has a total of 15 touchdowns to lead Stark County, and he's only played in 4.5 games for you, Coach. Is this a kid that gets better the more he touches the football? Because a lot of good runners, man, they're like, hey, keep feeding me. I get better and stronger as I get more carries and the game goes on.
1: Yeah, that's him all the way. And I'll tell you the cool thing about him, too, speaking of weight room, is he had a great off season. He had a great off season, took the weight room serious, put on a bunch of muscle to his frame. So that's helping him throughout games right now.
0: Happy to have again with us the outstanding head football coach at McKinley, Renzi Parnell. And Coach, you've got the quarterback managing the offense, running the offense very efficiently. You've got the bell cow, the running back that you can give the ball to, and any time he touches it, he can go the distance. But Darius Hill's not a slouch either at wide receiver, and he's your backup quarterback, punt return, kick return. He does a little bit of everything for you. What makes Darius, you know, such a valuable player for this offense and this team, and how does he do it in all those positions?
1: Yeah, he's a senior, and, you know, he has the experience he needs now to make plays. But I'll tell you what, I've coached a lot of good guys over the years, and his hands and his ball skills, his catch radius is the best that I've seen in high school football.
0: Coach, when you put on the film of the Hoover Vikings, what do you see and what are your biggest challenges facing them?
1: Yeah, well, you know, Coach Baum does a great job. They're coached very well. You can see that right away. They do some really good things. Now, defensively, they get after it. They always have, and they're good up front. Offensively, they're good up front, too. And then they have the ability to spread you out and also play power football. And not everybody can do that, right? Sometimes it's one or the other. They're very versatile where they can do both. Their quarterback does a good job of spraying it around, and he's also a load to tackle, so... You know, it'll be a challenge for us.
0: I was going to ask you about Nolan. Nolan Bonner is the quarterback. He busted up his thumb and was wearing a cast and couldn't throw it. Now that cast is off and he can throw it. How much tougher does it make it that he's not just one-dimensional when he was in there before? You knew he was going to run, but now it's a run-pass option with him.
1: Yeah. I mean, you know, it's always tougher on the defense when you got more than one thing to defend, so... You know, we look forward to the challenge, but, you know, it'll be tough.
0: All right, Coach, some keys to a win on Friday night. I feel that you're going to improve that overall record to 6-1 and 4-0 in the Federal League as you look to win it yet again. What are some of the keys?
1: Yeah, I always say it every week, take care of the football. We've been doing a good job of that. So take care of the football, we got to start fast, right? We got to come out the gate and start fast. And then the other thing, you know, especially defensively, run to the football. You know, these guys have been playing with great passion and energy, and we got to continue to do that.
0: Coach, we always appreciate the time. Thanks so much for joining us. Best of luck, not only this Friday, but for the rest of the season, all right?
1: I appreciate you guys. Go Bulldogs.
0: Talking some high school football right now. We go to the hotline. We bring in the outstanding head football coach for the Northwest Indians in his seventh season there. They are perfect on the year. 6-0 overall, 3-0 in the Pac-7. Check that, 2-0 in the Pac-7, and have a big game this weekend that we will have for you. It is our streaming game of the week, Orville and Northwest. Coach, how are you today?
2: I'm doing well. How are you, Kenny?
0: John DeMarco, our guest. I'm great. Always fun to talk to you, Coach. Appreciate your time. Congratulations on the perfect start so far, Coach. Has this team gotten off to a quicker, better start than you were expecting based on you know, what you lost last year and coming into this season with the schedule?
2: We sure have. We were very young. We graduated 22 seniors last year. We had 10 returning lettermen. We're starting a lot of sophomores, playing a few more sophomores in addition to that. So we weren't sure what we're getting into this year. And We're rather rugged early, but the kids have been playing hard. You know what? You got young kids who are playing hard and enthusiastic. You got a chance to get better, and hopefully we're getting better every week.
0: Yeah, that's what we're hearing from a lot of the coaches right now. You know, we hope to get better and peak at the right time going into the playoffs, but you and McKinley, check that, you and Maslin, the only undefeated teams in the area that we cover. McKinley's only got one loss. So at 6-0, Coach, how have you been able to do that? Has it been defense? Has it been offense? That, you know, one side of the ball standing out, or has it been complimentary football?
2: Well, it's been complimentary football. We've been playing well defensively. Number one, we've been taking care of the football. That's really helped us, taking care of the football. And offensively, we haven't scored a whole lot, but we've been able to control the ball a little bit, a little bit more of a run game this year, a little bit more ground and pound than we've been in the past. We got two big backs, Jacob Garber, Connor Stevenson, yeah. That are doing a really nice job for us running the ball. So we're able to hold the ball a little bit and control the clock a little bit that way and play good defense. We've been solid on our special teams. And we're going to have to continue to do that if we're going to have any success from here on out.
0: I'm curious, Coach, your plan of attack this year, your recipe going in, did you have to change it once the season started when you saw what you had? Or no, this is how you thought it would go, and you're using that same philosophy that you had maybe in the preseason?
2: Well, I don't even know if I would say thought. I think it's more like hope. I hope it would.
0: Okay.
2: Jacob and Connor definitely are our leaders. They had really good years as juniors. Probably better defensive players than they are offensive players. And we had a few guys that could run the ball last year. They ran a little bit for us, but not that much. And we're kind of hoping that they could come over and control the clock, control the ball, time of possession, and you know, a little bit of that stuff. And they have come through and have done that so far.
0: John DeMarco is our guest. Seventh season at Northwest, their head coach. We're featuring their game, Northwest at Orrville. It is a battle for the top spot in the Pac-7. Orrville undefeated in Pac-7 play. Same with Northwest. And, Coach, your quarterback, we've had him on with you during the Saturday morning huddle, is having an outstanding start to his season. I'm talking about Braden Venables. What were you expecting out of him? And I'll throw the same question your way. Has he exceeded your expectations, at least to this point?
2: Well, number one, we're expecting leadership from him. He started for us last year. He has a great feel for the game and does a great job with younger kids. And he's brought the leadership that we thought he would. He's a very good athlete. He's got a lot of speed and a lot of quickness. And we were hoping that he could do some stuff running the ball and making some plays for us throwing. And he's made a lot of big plays with his feet, and he's a nice complement to our two big pounders inside. He's able to keep the ball and get outside and make some big plays for us, and that's where he's been big. And then last week he had a pretty good game throwing. Hopefully we can continue to explore that avenue of offense also. I don't know if you would say exceeded, because coaches always have high expectations for their kids, and I'm sure Braden had a lot of expectations for himself too. But he's doing really well. We're really pleased with where he's at. But like all of our guys, we're looking for him to continue to grow.
0: No question about that, Coach. And we've seen you a couple of times. He's done an outstanding job valuing the football, efficiency, leadership. That's what you want out of the quarterback position. All right, let's turn to your opponents this week. Orrville, running back Parker Hostetler is a load. When you look at what he rushed for last year, over 1,300 yards, and their quarterback is Mark Lorson. What do you see out of those two on tape?
2: Well, I think the first thing you see is their quarterback. He's very dangerous. He's, first of all, he's a big kid. He's about 6'4", 185 pounds, and he can run. Obviously a really good athlete. He won the, state last year in the high jump. So he's a very good athlete, ran on their relays. So he could run. And, then you got their, as you said, the Hostetler kid running, inside, who's a very strong runner, runs very hard, a lot of second effort, third effort, that sort of stuff, and, carries guys with him. They make a nice compliment running. Quarterback's also capable of throwing. Throws real well. He's got a nice quick release, so it's hard to get to him. And then when you do get to him, he scrambles around a little bit, and he'll pull up and hit a receiver if you lose track of where he's at on the field. But I think, number one, they try to spread you out to run. Those two guys are going to run the ball, and they're very good at it.
0: Coach, you mentioned special teams. How about their special teams? Anything there that stands out?
2: Well, not like they've had in the past. Orville, you know, seems like the last forever.
0: Yeah.
2: Has just had a kicker. They just knocked the ball clear out of, you know, the stadium. They don't seem to have that this year.
0: For you, let's talk about your special team since you brought them up as they've been parts of wins for you this year. Who stands out on your special teams?
2: Well, Jacob Garber is our punter, and he punted last year, probably the last 2 years for us, and he's doing an extremely good job punting. He has a lot of hang time on his punt, so it gives us time to get down there, and he's got a big leg. I mean, he's capable of hitting the ball pretty good. So we've been very solid in our punt team, and the unit has worked very hard together and has done a nice job. Returning the punt, Braden Venables is returning punts for us, and he has done a really nice job, as Coach McDaniel said, of just catching the ball.
0: Yeah.
2: And that is just huge right there, because we don't think we've lost many yards to rolls this year as we have in the past. And then last week he took a couple balls straight up the middle for a couple of big gainers for us to put us in nice position. So he's done very well there. Extra point team, we got two new kids there kicking for us off the soccer team, Noah Cooper and Colin Harris. And they're kind of splitting the duties right now. Noah's getting a little bit more of the extra point, Colin a little bit more of the long field goals. Colin's kicking off for us. They've been really solid for first-year players for us. So really pleased with that. And our kickoff return has done a nice job, too. So we take a lot of pride in our special teams. And we knew coming in as young as we are that we're going to have to work on it this year. We probably worked a little bit harder this year than we have in the past.
0: John DeMarco, our guest, Northwest head football coach. His team getting ready for a huge matchup at Orville. Road game, Coach. How do you prepare your kids for such a big game, especially on the road?
2: Well, I don't think it really matters anymore. All these stadiums are the same.
0: Okay.
2: Long as you're not driving too far away, but you guys know that better than anybody. You're driving all these stadiums. Once you get in there, you know, they're all turf. They all look about the same. They're all lit the same. You know, there was a day when we were playing on grass, you know, when some people had a fast track, some people had high grass, some people had ruts in their field. Some of the fields weren't lit very well. But once you get to the facility, I don't think it matters that much, as long as you don't have too much of a drive. And Orville isn't too much of a drive. It's about a half-hour drive for us. So I don't see much difference playing on the road and playing at home.
0: All right, Coach, give me a couple of keys. If you're going to go on the road, remain undefeated, and beat Orville, what do you got to do?
2: Well, number one, we got to take care of the football. We got to win the turnover battle. I think high school game's always going to win on that. And number two, we got to contain your quarterback. We cannot let your quarterback make big plays. And he's very capable of making big plays, and he's made a lot of big plays already this year. We can't allow him to make big plays, and then somehow we got to slow down their running back, Hostetler.
0: Coach, best of luck on Friday night. Thanks for making time for us, as you always do, and we'll talk to you again soon.
2: Thank you, Kenny. Look forward to seeing you.
0: All right, there is John DeMarco, Northwest. 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John Bazika, George Bazika, Coach Scott Garcia. They'll have the action for you. Enjoy it.
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12: Here's your AccuWeather forecast. Tonight, expect skies to become clear as temperatures drop, reaching a low of 47. Tomorrow will bring partly sunny skies, marking a lovely start to the weekend with a high of 67. By tomorrow night, clouds will be on the increase as temperatures dip to 46. As we move into Sunday, anticipate mostly sunny and pleasant conditions with a high of 71. Sunday night will remain clear and calm with a low of 49. With the AccuWeather forecast, I'm meteorologist Jason Caterina for News Talk 1480 WHBC.
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15: Well, we are in cat country on the campus of Canton South High School. 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To my left, to your right on the radio dial, our legend in the numbers, Mr. Denny Kincaid. Our Hall of Famer, literally, in the Hall of Distinction here at Cannes South. Where's your robe, by the way? Okay. And hi, everybody. I'm Dan Mark Miller, of course. Hi, everybody. I'm Dan Belford. 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Our producer, Market Avenue South, and of course, Dale Lamb. Everything's blinking, sounding better than we deserve. Well, it's been a brutal year thus far for the Wildcats. You've had a schedule of people like Garaway on it, and East, and Northwest, and Orville, and now here comes Triway. They're 5-1. Every week gets tougher as you get deeper in the schedule. What do you see for tonight's game, Mark?
16: Well, I think for Canton South, they got to protect the ball. Triway has 13 interceptions defensively. That's a lot for this point in the season. South has thrown six, so they have a tendency to give it up at least once a game. You can't turn it over and stay in a game against what on paper is a better opponent. Secondly, make Orville's offense earn it. No long plays, no turnovers inside the scoring zone. If they're going to score, make them go long drives. Make them go the length of the field, not giving up big plays. Canton South's defense to this point, giving up 33 points a game. Triway scores 32. All right, 388 total yards per game. That's a lot of total yards. Triway's offense, very, very powerful. For Triway, don't underestimate. They're going to look at a team and say, oh, 0-6? This is going to be easy. That is a fatal mistake that a lot of good teams have made.
15: Yeah.
16: You don't do that because South, playing a couple of those really good teams, was close early in the game. They were, you know, maybe even in through the halftime. 20-6 to Garaway they lost. Northwest 24-7, but those games were a lot closer than those final scores indicate. And then they're going to be seeing triple. The Conley boys, right? There's Braylon, there's Jackson. They're skill kids. A couple of seniors, a freshman. They will handle the ball and be around. They got to stop the Conley boys if they're going to stop South's offense.
15: Yeah, and Triway, on the other hand, they've got their own quarterback. I like Beagle for South, for the kid Clippinger. For Triway, he can sling it. He moves it around, and you'll hear the other Clippinger's name, Brand, who's the leading receiver on the team. You mentioned the picks. I think something just as important up front at the linebacking and on the line, they have 30 tackles for loss coming into this game tonight.
16: That's so a bunch.
15: It's going to be a premium holding those blocks and creating lanes in the line of scrimmage. You mentioned Northwest. That's the only loss this year for Triway in a very close game, I think by 3 points. We've heard from Mark. Denny, your thoughts going into tonight's kickoff?
17: Well, I think Canton South has to be able to find a way to have some sustainable drives, keeping Triway's very potent offense off the field. You know, the Conley boys do a lot for this Canton South offense and defense. You know, you know, all of them play both ways. So, you know, I think they have to have a major impact on this game tonight to keep Triway from putting up a ton of points.
15: Now, they're probably not going to control the line of scrimmage. That's a big crucial part tonight on both sides of the ball.
17: Oh, absolutely. You know, the question is, can Canton South get the edge?
15: Yeah.
17: Because I don't think they're going to have a lot of success running through the tackles. Triway's offensive line is huge.
15: Yes.
17: You know, when we looked over at Canton South line, they're not big at all. So
15: is it going to be a physicality standpoint tonight? Triway's out on the field, far side of the field. Canton South has just arrived to the sidelines, homecoming night here in Wildcat country.
16: And the referees at midfield playing catch.
17: I know.
16: That's pretty cool.
17: I was going to say, they've been doing it for a while now.
16: Yeah, they've been out there.
15: No one's dropped it yet. How about that? If you do drop it, we're live, and people will know about it, all right? Yeah, that's good. And we got a nice crew here tonight, too. We're getting to our national anthem here.
17: No, we already did it.
16: Yeah, they did it early.
17: Yeah. Yeah,
15: before they even got to us, huh?
17: Yes.
15: I didn't hear it. Yeah. Oh, my gosh.
17: They did it with about 10 minutes on the clock.
15: Coin toss tonight. What happened there?
17: Triway won and deferred.
15: All righty. Hey, other games we have going on tonight. The Friends and Family Credit Union, WHBCSports.com, Game of the Week. Good game, Northwest over at Orville. And a nice clash in the Federal League. The Altman Health Foundation YouTube Game of the Week is Hoover at Benson Stadium at Camp McKinley. That is going to be a test of physicality tonight. And

0: speed between two very good Federal League teams. So South will receive, back to receive. We'll get to the starting lineups here momentarily. Probably Braylon Conley and Jaheel Jackson. But let's see if they switch it up maybe. Yep, looks like Braylon near hash mark. Braylon's a burner too.
1: I think that number five, AJ Dennison, is the other deep guy.
0: Yeah, five. Usually it's Jaheel Jackson. But tonight we have AJ Dennison. All righty.
1: Cohen Baker will kick off.
0: Yep, Cohen 5'9", 174, and a senior. And the kickoff going to be brought to you by, as it always is, the Sarshone Automotive Group. You get your own at Sarshone. People still filtering in here. Nice traveling crowd for Triway tonight. South, despite a challenging season, is starting to put people in the seats here. And we're looking forward to some Friday night fall football action. The Fresh Mark Sugardale Radio Game of the Week. Official blows the whistle. Cohen Baker is ready. And he puts a boot into it. They're going to line drive this one to the first level. Conley's going to have to fall on it. Both players looked at each other trying to decide what to do. Jeremiah Gatlin had it, and then he backed away, and Braylon jumped on it.
1: Yeah, good awareness by Braylon Conley. You want that ball rolling around when the coverage team is flying down the field. That would have been a bad place to turn it over. But South has a ball in their own 24.
0: Look at these clouds breaking away. Some beautiful sunset action going on in the far distance. And here comes South offense. We'll get to the starting lineups here momentarily. 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Out in action at quarterback, Brody Beagle. 5'8", 175 and a senior. Braylon Conley, who will get a handoff to the left side, and not much going there. Triway backs it up. For the Wildcats tonight, Cameron Ash on the line of tackle. Your guards are Devon Wilson and Julian Smith. Your center is Mason Plumley, and your right tackle is Blake Walters. Your skill kids, Braylon Conley, the running back, Beagle, the quarterback, Therese Conley and Jackson Conley, your wideouts, along with Jaheel Jackson, and your tight end, Demir Jamerson. All right, here comes South. Twins out to the left. Jackson Conley set to the inside. And Twins to the near boundary. Play action fake. They're going to whip this one to Conley. And, of course, that is Torres Conley, who's off and running. 30, 20, 10, and knocked out of bounds at about right at the 10-yard line.
1: Just a quick hitter on a slant to the slot receiver. The defender went for the ball, went for the interception. We told you they got 13. They're going for the interception every time. He missed the ball. The receiver caught it, and there was nothing but grass. There ain't no grass on this field. Nothing but turf ahead of him. The one mistake Conley made is he kept looking over his shoulder.
0: He did.
1: Don't look at over your shoulder. Just look at the end zone.
0: Don't look at those pink socks you're wearing. Just keep moving.
2: Well, he stopped at 66 yards.
0: My goodness. Ball, bad exchange. It's on the turf. And what happened? Beagle fall on it?
1: Yep, I think Beagle fell on it. You know, teams today go shotgun so often that when they do go up under center, it is foreign to them. It's a lot of times we see them drop that direct snap just because they don't work on it and they're not used to it.
0: We're going to flip Twins out to the far boundary. That'll be Therese Conley to the inside, Jaheel Jackson to the outside, Braylon Conley still in the backfield, sent to the right hip. Now they shift him over to the left. Beagle waiting on the snap. And a shotgun, Wildcat to Conley. Triway is not moving on that one. They'll get him right at the line of scrimmage, possibly a one-yard loss.
1: Well, we're seeing what Denny talked about in the pregame. That defensive line for Triway is stout, as we should say. They're good. Even on that long completion, Beagle got hit right when he let the thing go, and it was a real quick pass, a short one.
0: Yeah.
1: They're causing the offensive line from Canton South some problems right now.
0: Now Therese Conley is part of the Twins. They're splitting them wide toward the near boundary.
1: Sure, lineman is a blocking back in the backfield.
0: Looks over to the sideline. Play clock is down to five. Beagle's going to take the snap at two. Looking. Fade pattern, back of the end zone. Conley got a hand on it. Did he stay in? Touchdown, Cats!
1: Yeah, from here you couldn't tell. He's running away from us. Was he in the end zone or out of it? The referee, right on the spot, signaled touchdown right away. That was a fade. to the inside receiver. Usually they throw it to the corner, try to keep it inside the pylon. That time, one-on-one coverage. Beagle laid it up, put some air under it. Beautiful throw, beautiful catch, and an early lead for the Wildcats.
0: How about that? On homecoming night, Wildcats strike first. In for the extra point will be Samuel Duncan, 5'10", 264. Official steps in, waiting to get everyone set. Now we're set. 6-0 Wildcats, looking to make it 7. Line of scrimmage. Everyone is set now. Here comes the snap, the spot, slow snap getting there, but banging it through as the officials run in, blowing the whistle. Was it good? It was no good. But nonetheless, Wildcats strike 6-0. We're back after this timeout.
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1: You said South Stadium, and that's true.
0: Hey, we're back again, South Stadium. Breck Bueller Field. I had to get that right because it's the letters all scrunched down there. Anyway, scoring drive, Mark Miller.
1: For Canton South, 5 plays, 77 yards, 2 minutes and 34 seconds. Brody Beagle to Torres Conley. 11-yard pass, PAT no good, 6-0 Wildcats.
0: 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Freshmark Sugardale, predictably delicious. Since 1920. Kickoff goes out of bounds, so that'll bring it out in pretty good field position for Triway for their first possession of the game.
1: Yeah, kicking it out of bounds never a good idea.
0: No. Just hand them 15 yards as they go first and 10 at the 35-yard line. Yeah. Get the starting lineups here brought to you by Pella Windows and Doors. Jackson Kiplinger, I should say, the quarterback for Triway. Austin Howe, the running back. Also, Mason Massaro. We'll see some time back there. We'll get to the wideouts and the big fellas here in just a second. Here's a handoff to the left side. South defense stands up tall and knocks him down right at the line of scrimmage.
1: 5 red jerseys on that tackle. Canton South ran to the football, made a nice play. No
0: what
1: game.
0: What did they do? That was Austin Hauser on the carry. Your wideouts are Brant Clippinger, Bruin Flinner, Wilson James, and Chase Walter. Big fellas up front, Cool Ball, Harvey Roth Snyder, and Deacon Gilbert. 6'7", 240 is Deacon. And in motion now. Underneath, they're going to jet him to the right side. Trying to get the edge. He does, and fighting his way out to the 40, to the 44-yard line is Wilson James.
1: Well, a whole bunch of guys ended up on the tackle, but the guy that had a chance to make the tackle on the line of scrimmage was Braylon Conley. The running back broke that tackle and got out for good yardage. Going to be third and real short.
0: So here comes out with a third and, as Mark said, short. It looks like somewhere between a yard and a half and 2 yards. Now they're under center. Quick snap, quarterback sneak. And they'll have enough for the first down, move the chains. Triway will continue the drive at their own 46. Clock running, 8:06 in the first quarter. 6-0, Canton South strikes first in the game.
1: Well, that's their short yardage plan. You line up in the shotgun, you run up under center, they snap the ball real quick, and you sneak it, trying to get the defensive line off guard. It worked.
0: Wilson James, single coverage, far boundary, and Clippinger back to throw. He's going to whip this one near boundary, though. Man wide open at the 50, 40, and out of bounds about the 37-yard line.
1: Number 7, Jalen Hatton.
0: Yeah.
1: Boy, he's a nice target, huh?
0: Isn't he, though?
1: 6'6", 210, are you kidding me?
0: Jeez.
1: He was just standing out there in the flat. I think the quarterback wanted to go deep.

0: couple of guys running down the field. They were covered. He came off to a safety valve. There was no one within 15 yards of him when he caught the ball.
1: So just like that, Triway in South Territory at the 36-yard line. Clippinger rolls to his right. Looking downfield, fires. Man is behind the coverage, but he underthrows it, but he got it. And touchdown, Triway.
0: Two defenders, one short, one deep. Both closed in on that corner route. They both missed the ball. The receiver didn't, stepped in the end zone.
1: Wilson,
0: good concentration.
1: Yeah, Wilson James, the man who came down with it. And Triway strikes quickly. Based on the stats we see, they're capable of
0: yeah.
1: that.
0: Yeah. Yeah, they throw it, and they throw it efficiently. And you saw right there on the run, that kid's got a heck of an arm.
1: Yeah, Clippinger last week threw for 230. And I was talking to someone, said he's the type of kid, depending on who we play, 2 to 250 is a common night. He's that accurate and so many nice targets to throw it to. Boy, James being one, it's 6-2.
0: Well, it didn't take Triway long to answer.
1: Cohen Baker in for the extra point. Snap spot, kick in the air. And it's good, 7-6. Triway, back after this timeout.
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1: Keeping me on full, I have evidence of a pack of zingers in my hand. So I'm a happy guy. Thank you, Bell Store. Of course, the Bell Store halftime report with Brian Novak each and every game is coming up in just a bit. We'll get to the scoring drive here in a second. Another pooch kick is going to carry through the front line and into the hands of Braylon Conley. Conley 25 and just whacked at the 23. My goodness, what a hit. Scoring drive, Mark Miller.
0: Poor Triway, 5 plays, 65 yards, 1 minute and 44 seconds. A 36-yard pass. Jason Clippinger to Wilson James. PAT by Baker, 7-6, Triway with the lead.
1: Freshmark Sugardale scoring drive. Freshmark Sugardale, predictably delicious since 1920. All right, back to offense. Down by one, 7-6, 7:25 remaining in the first quarter. This Freshmark Sugardale radio game of the week, and a penalty on the kickoff, too, will move it back to the 12.
0: Well, that sure does not help the starting kickoffs. 1-4, 1-against. Both good field position for Triway coming out starting on the 35. Now Canton's out, bad field position starting on the 12.
1: Eagle out of quarterback. Takes a snap and wants to throw. Pocket breaks in a hurry, and Beagle's going down. Maybe a one-yard gain.
0: I think they're going to mark him for a loss all the way back to the inside the 10. He's going to have to throw very quick rhythm passes, at least unless they make an adjustment on pass protection, because that defensive line is on him immediately.
1: In the backfield with Beagle is Diego Bautista, set to the left hip. Twins to the far boundary. That's Torres and Jackson Conley in the twins. Flare this one out, inside cut. Nice catch and run after the catch. Give that one on the play to Aiden Lewis.
0: Good gain, just whipped it out to the wide receiver. It looked like a screen, but the inside receiver was running a crossing route. Either he was trying to draw the defense with him, or he was supposed to be blocking and ran the wrong play. But it made it third and makeable.
1: Yep,
0: third and four now.
1: Yeah, no doubt. All right, Cats, let's see what we can do here. Bautista again to the left hip. Beagle waiting on the snap. Hard count. No movement by Triway. Play clock is down to 7 seconds. Beagle will probably take this in about two. He smokes it down to one. Beagle to throw, pocket breaks, and manages to escape out to the 20, to the 23, and out of bounds right there.
0: Wise play by Beagle and the good legs to get it done. He knew where the first down marker was. Once he got it, he got out of bounds to avoid taking a hit. Big first down there because of field position. They were down around their 10. Now they're outside the 25.
1: Aiden Lewis stays in as far as the twin package to the near boundary. He'll be joined this time by Therese Conley, sent to the inside. Jackson Conley to the far side of the field. And Bautista to the right hip this time. They're going to counter him to the left side. He cuts it back up and in. Nice surge by the offensive line as they power that out to about the 29-yard line.
0: Well, one thing that we're seeing tonight that is a little bit different. No, it's a lot different. The head coach is in the press box.
1: How about that?
0: He is not on the sideline. You see that sometimes in college. You never see it very often. Dan Devine, when he broke his leg, was up in the press box, remember?
4: There was a reason.
0: There was a reason. But high school head coaches, typically, they're down on the sideline calling timeouts and talking to the referees and getting the team organized. But this time, Bedre Barterwill is in the press box calling the plays for the offense.
1: Hand off, or actually a wildcat this time again. Was that Braylon to go back in there? Running back, number seven, Conley.
0: And again, they're doing a great job of bringing up third and makeables.
1: Yes.
0: Third and four. This is now third and two, three. Very makeable downs.
1: Well, you mentioned Bedre up in the press box back in the day when Denny and I were doing TV. He did that the entire season at St. Thomas.
0: Well, he's used to it then.
1: Yeah. All right, we're going to go trips, far boundary this time. Therese and Jackson to the inside, Lewis to the outside. And a wildcat again to Braylon Conley. He's got the first down and about a yard to spare out to the 39. Cats will move the chains. Down to 4:29 remaining in this first quarter. 7-6 Triway. Nice football going on thus far on this beautiful Friday night.
0: Yeah, Canton South in the midst of a really good drive here.
1: Yes.
0: They've got out of their own end zone area and converted some thirds to keep the sticks moving, keep the ball in their possession.
1: So once again, Conley will get the play action fake from Beagle. Nice inside slant again.
0: Yeah, that's Therese.
1: Yeah.
0: Conley. Yeah.
1: Therese came up with it.
0: I like the way he catches it in his hands. He's in there among the backers and the defenders, and if you don't get it into your hands quickly, they'll hit you and pop that thing out of there, but he secured it very, very well.
1: Four-yard game, we'll call this second and six. Easy to remember Therese in this game with the high pinks. High pink socks and, of course, cancer awareness month.
0: Easy to find.
1: And he'll go single coverage here to the south sideline. Hard count, nothing going there. So a little shift in the backfield, Beagle. And we're going to wildcat it again to Braylon. And, boy, they smothered him for about a two-yard loss this time.
0: Yeah, just did not have numbers on that side of the field. A lot more defenders, and there were potential blockers. And they made him lose a couple of yards. So now, third and six, a long six.
1: Yeah.
0: See if they can convert this one. Get up out around midfield.
1: 7-6 Triway. We're under 3 minutes here in the first quarter of play. And South with the ball. It's at their own 43. Mr. Miller is saying bye-bye to us very briefly. And yes, we'll talk about that so much. I talked about it with Matt Fantone this morning. I talked about it in the AM, too. Mark was inducted into the Canton South Hall of Distinction. We'll get to that momentarily. Beagle pocket breaks, trying to make something happen. Great effort to get close to the first down. It'll still be about fourth and four.
4: Yeah, did you see? I mean, he waited for the rush to get there, and then he was able to take off. Picked up about 3 yards, but 3 yards short.
1: So a promising drive. They got shut down by the Triway defense. So back to punt. Who has the punting chores here for South? I believe it's Therese Conley.
4: It is.
1: Yeah. Back to receive the punt will be Chase, or I take that back. Yeah, Chase Walter and Bruin Flinner. for Triway. Good snap. Nice kick on the way by Therese. Nice it's punt. A beauty. And grabbing that one is Flinner. Flinner to the right side, 20. 25 to the sideline, 30, 35, and out of bounds at around the 38-yard line. Nice return, good field position coming up for Triway as we wind things down here in the first quarter. 7-6. Triway is on top. South defense will trot back out on the field. Entertaining game thus far. South struck first. They go up 6-0, missed the extra point. Triway answered the bell, went quickly down the field, and scored. And that's where we're at, 7-6 Triway, and they have the ball back at their own 38. Clippinger with a handoff to the right side. Nice cut at the line of scrimmage, still running. Legs pumping out to the 45 on a first down effort. Run by the freshman, Mason Massaro. He's had a nice year, about 400 yards.
4: They picked up 8 yards on the carry.
1: Averages almost 10 yards a carry.
4: For a freshman.
1: Not bad, huh?
4: No.
1: Clock down to 1:12. Massaro to the left hip this time with Clippinger. And Clippinger rolling to his left, flares it out of the backfield. And catching it and tumbling is Brant Clippinger across midfield to the 49-yard line. That's a first down for Triway. Clock moving at 56 seconds. Along with Denny Kincaid, Mark Miller, yours truly, Dan Belford. Nice to have you along this Friday night. Clippinger to throw again, going deep. Man is behind the coverage. He got it. Inside the 10 to the 13 is Wilson James. Boy, what a dime by Clippinger and what an effort by Wilson James.
4: 39 yards on the pass.
1: In the red zone of South. First and 10 at the, we'll mark this at about the 11. Clippinger again, fade pattern back of the end zone. Man was wide open, but he just overshot him by about a foot. Intended receiver was Cash Culler. Add Cash's name to the list. They're throwing a lot of bodies out there. Down to 23.7 seconds on the incompletion. Wilson James, part of the Twins. Now he goes in motion. They're going to jet it to him to the right side. Trying to get the edge, he does. James to the 5, to the goal line. Touchdown, Triway. That was way too easy. And Triway back on the board. That puts him up 13-6. We mentioned there was a ceremony last night, I believe a dinner, a banquet for the 2026 Canton South Class of Distinction. And our Mark Miller, who's always our Hall of Famer, was inducted. I know Steve Dorschuk was inducted as part of that class too from the repository. And we're just so happy for Mark and his family. We're so proud that our friend gets the recognition he deserves. Spot, snap, kick is up, and kick is good. We'll keep it here, 16 seconds to go in the first half. So what I'm leading to between the first and second quarter, they will introduce all of the recipients of the Hall of Distinction. And it's so nice to have these printouts on Mark's resume because he won't talk about it.
4: No, he won't.
1: He won't divulge things. That's just Mark Miller. But if you're not aware, he is a three-sport standout here at Canton South. He played quarterback. He played on Red Ashes, a couple of teams for him. For basketball, played baseball, went to Bowling Green, rewrote the record books there. Got inducted into their Hall of Fame, got drafted by the Browns. He was a backup to Brian Sipe, played with the Packs for a year. Then went over to the USFL. The Michigan Panthers won a championship. He's part of that team. And now, of course, he's part of our team. And it has been for quite a few years, and we just love him to death. Congratulations, Mark, and to everyone inducted last night into the Hall of Distinction, class of 2026, here at Canton South High School. 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You get your own at Sarshone. They kicked short all night, and they're going to kick short again. They're going to let it go through the Connolly. They are not going to do that. And I think when he caught it, did his, oh, wow, one of the South kids just kicked a try.

0: And this has a chance to go, but a nice play by Torres Connolly to stop it from going, but sticking his hand up to get it was Bruin Flinner, who picked it off, which would be the 14th interception of the year for Triway.
1: Yeah, but I think he...
0: Did it go back to the Wildcats, or the defense staying out there?
1: Defense, everyone staying put, so...
0: Okay.
1: We'll give an interception.
0: Well, just as Beagle's arm came forward, he got whacked. And it went flipping up in the air like a wounded duck, and Flinner just picked up. By the way, scoring drive brought to you by Freshmark Sugar. They're unpredictably delicious since 1920. Snap and handoff. Braylon Conley trying to get the edge. Gets it to the edge. 20, 25, 27-yard line. Take it back. That was Bautista who's in the game. Man, he was scooting. So that brings us down to the end of the first quarter. Triway on top by a score 14-6. We're back after this timeout.
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0: Hey, I believe we're back at Kent South High School at Breck Bueller Field, and Triway's up 14-6 as we enter the second quarter. Mark Miller, along with some of the other inductees into the Hall of Distinction here at Kent South, were just recognized. Flashbulbs popping everywhere, or cell phones, or what? Take your pick. A lot of proud people out there. That's so nice to see. And look at Mark with his giddy up, trying to get back up here to the booth in time to talk. He knows the longer he's away, the more he gives you the microphone.
1: Yeah, I think take that's your what time.
0: Take All right, South is looking at, what do we have here, third and maybe 3 yards to go. Ball back at their own 26. Let's see if they can get a semblance of a nice consistent drive again that fell a little short last time. Beagle's going to keep it. Big hole, and Brody's off and running across the 35 to the 37.
1: That's how you get a first down.
0: Boy, he just called his number all the way, and he did not hesitate. He just planted the foot and accelerated. That moves the sticks, gives you a lot of breathing room out to your 37-yard line.
1: Hey, real quick. First quarter stats.
0: Go right ahead.
1: Cans out 25 yards, rushing 92 yards, 117. Triway, 59 yards, 98 through the air, 127.
0: This is Bautista again, bust over the right side across the 45, almost out to midfield. They're going to mark him short at about the 48. Congratulations, young man.
4: Thank you, sir.
0: We saw lights popping. And
4: my main goal was not to trip.
0: Yeah, I know. Sketch artist out there and everything. I mean, it was amazing. Dale Lamb was down there taking photos. I took a couple. Mine are so far away, we'll use Dale's. But we're talking about you, just in case your ears are burning.
4: Told Brian Burrow you wanted a
0: please.
4: One of those zingers.
0: Beagle runs his own number again to the right side. Triway waiting on it this time. Maybe a one-yard game. We'll call it second and nine. Just shy of midfield.
4: Well, a lot happened when I was down there, fellas.
0: Yeah?
1: Yes.
4: Holy cow, two turnovers on one play. You don't see that very often.
0: No, you don't.
4: But definitely to the advantage of the Wildcats.
0: So they've got a nice drive going again here. Fell a little short last time. Let's see if they can keep the pedal to the floor here. Bautista to the left hip. Fake the counter to him. Beagle, pocket breaks, and Beagle's going down. Nothing he could do about that one. They did not bite on the fake, and that moves them back to their own 42.
4: Yeah, I think he looked after he had a receiver standing out on the line of scrimmage, actually, but in man coverage, Triway had a man looking at him right in the eye.
0: Yeah.
4: So he pulled it down, and that's when the protection broke, and he got sacked.
0: Yeah, Jaheel Jackson was the man you were talking about. Momentarily.

0: Barely. They had a window for him, but that door closed in a hurry in the backfield. So trips now to the near boundary. Bautista, right hip. Beagle to throw. Pressure coming again, trying to do that inside slant. Got tipped up in the air by Jackson Conley, and Jaheel came down with it. Possibly prevented that getting picked off.
1: Well, there's a whole bunch of people out there, but with the blitz, they were in Brody's face right away.
0: Yes.
1: Had to let it go. The first receiver jumped high. It tipped off his hands. The other receiver caught it. We got that's Canton South's version of immaculate reception, except he didn't run for a touchdown.
0: Therese Conley will punt back to receive. Punt return duty. See, we have Chase Walter. We do. Chase Walter is back there, a senior, 5'9", 150. He's going to settle in about the 27. They're going to roll right, kick it on the run. Barely got it away. Walter has a 30-yard line. He's got a block trying to get to the outside. Now cuts it back to the left to the 40. 45 to the 50. 40 to the 30. And Walter is gone. Touchdown, Triway.
1: Really a nice return. I thought the punt action by South was good. They rolled it out, kind of a rugby punt. It almost looked like he was going to fake it, but then he punted it and got it away pretty good. And the coverage was good initially, but every turner really had a nice change of direction. And once he got a crease, just a speed outran everybody.
0: Every person that looked like they had an angle from the 30 in did not have an angle.
1: Didn't have an angle.
0: He was flying. So in for the extra point, Cohen Baker. He's perfect on the night. Going to try to put up. Try and wave a couple of scores. Bangs it deep into the night. It is good. It is 21 for Triway, 6 for South, 8:50 to go in the first half. Back after this timeout.
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0: 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Jaheel Jackson got a hand on it at the 2, but it flipped into the end zone. It'll come out first and 10, the 20, scoring drive. 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
1: Triway, a punt return, 80 yards. Chase Walter, the PAT by Baker, and that makes it 21-6. Triway over Canton South.
0: Hey, you know, I do have to say something. You guys are witness to this. Surprise FaceTime right before kickoff from my son Cody and the girls, Junie and Iris, and they were going to try to stream us tonight down in Woodstock, Georgia, and I hope you girls are listening. Grandpa loves you. We're having fun tonight. Wish you could be here. We'll see you soon, all right?
1: They're having a little Mediterranean dinner, weren't they?
0: Yeah,
1: weren't they?
0: Yeah,
1: healthy.
0: Oh,
1: feeding
0: my
1: them
0: gosh.
1: Healthy. That's
0: right. What's with this healthy stuff? Come on.
1: Yeah, you got zingers in front of you.
0: Where's the Rice Krispie bars, man? Come on. No. And boy, I give Cody and Tiff so much credit. Those kids are raised on a healthy diet. I just love it. Got timeout on the field, right?
1: Yeah, South took it. They didn't like what was going on out there, so they took a timeout.
0: All right, we're going to step away for this timeout.
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0: Hey, we're back at Breck Bueller Field, Canton South Stadium, on the campus of Canton South High School. A lot of scores going on tonight. Good games around the county. Northwest Orville, we'll get a score for them when we can. We just had a score in Lake game, Lake and Jackson.
1: Jackson up 10-0.
0: Boy, over at Lake, so rock 'em blue.
1: Yeah, Orville Northwest is 7-3 Orville. Yeah, that play right there, Brody wanted to throw it. Had pretty good protection that time, but nobody opened, pulled it down, and tried to run with it, but got back to the line of scrimmage. That was it.
0: So, 2nd and 10 coming up for the Cats. Beagle waiting on the snap. And they're going to flip it to Bautista. Boy, he's got some speed. Got to the edge, puts his head down across the 25, out to the 27-yard line.
1: South is doing an interesting thing. They've got a running back or a runner, maybe it's a skill kid wide receiver, along with their quarterback standing in the backfield behind the center. Now, it's hard to tell who's directly behind the center. I'm not sure either of them is. But at any point, they know, nobody else knows, who the center is snapping it to.
0: Right.
1: He could snap it to the quarterback, who's going to run a typical play, or snap it to the running back, who's going to wildcat it.
0: And you got Bautista, who wasn't even on our two deep, and they wildcat it to him, and boy, they shoot the gap, and he loses about a yard to 2 yards.
1: Yeah, it doesn't matter how much deception the offense supplies. If a guy gets through the line of scrimmage that quickly, your play is sabotaged. And the offensive line from Canton South is really having a rough night tonight.
0: So it takes them back to a 4th and 5. Punting duties again for Torres Cotley.
1: They rolled out and kind of, you know, Australia kick it or whatever you want to call it. But that's when they returned the thing for a touchdown. So I think the goal here is a kick away from that punt returner.
0: And there he is, Walter, at about the 44-yard line. He's the one that took it back. Short punt. It's a high spinning end-over-end punt. Takes a nice bounce for South. Now it takes a backward bounce from midfield back to the 47. Triway goes 1st and 10 from right there.
1: It looked like Conley was trying to direction kick it to the far side away from the returner. Missed it on his foot, and you called it. He kicked a pop-up.
6: Yeah, down on the end for 22 yards.
1: A good field position here for Triway, plus 48.
0: And Triway already up 21-6, 6:36 to go in the first half. Hey, best wishes to Pam Cook. Yeah, her son getting married this weekend.
1: Yeah, how about that, huh?
0: Yeah. If you haven't heard, Pam Cook's going to Italy. Yeah.
1: In the spring, right?
0: Yeah, I'm not invited, are we? I guess we're invited. Anyway, they're going to bust a big one here. Down inside the 20. To the 16-yard line and running like a maniac was Austin Hauser, who's barely carried the ball in this game.
1: Jackson Conley, number 3, dove and got his legs. That's all that prevented him from getting in the end zone.
0: Has he carried tonight, Denny Hauser?
6: One carry.
0: That's it, right there. That's what I thought. Hauser still in the backfield to the left hip. Clippinger waiting on the snap. They're going to counter him to the right side. No, he keeps it. Clippinger to the outside to the 10. Cuts it up 5. Heading for the pylon. He's going to be close. Where do they mark this? Or if they mark it, it's about the 1 foot line. Nice bit of running by Clippinger.
1: Well, according to the program size, these kids running and catching are big.
0: Yeah.
1: Good size for high school kids. And then the double trouble bad news for the defenses is they're fast, too. They can run.
0: They'll mark it right at the 1. Clippinger, handoff. Head down. Is he in? He appears to be. Touchdown for Triway. Carrying it again, Austin Hauser. And Triway starting to turn on the jets.
1: Well, they've had pretty good field position the last couple of times, and they've done a good job in just a few plays of putting it in the end zone.
6: It seems like every series they have one big play.
1: We were down on the sideline when that kid dove and caught that one right down here. That was a beautiful throwing catch. Wow.
0: It was gorgeous. Akerman again for the extra point. Boy, he bangs them right down the middle. That goes deep into the night. And our score now is 28-6. Triway, back after this timeout.
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0: We are back, Canton South. Wildcat Stadium on the campus of Canton South High School. We'll get to our scoring drive here in a second. Kickoff on the way. And South is going to return this from their own 5-yard line. Nice run up the left sideline, 30, 35, 40, and knocked out of bounds at the 44. We're going to have a flag coming in for a late hit, but that was A.J. Benison with the return.
1: And that was a kicker that laid the wood to him. I don't see a flag.
0: I didn't think there should be one.
1: No.
0: The crowd groaned like it was late, but it wasn't.
1: I think they're feeling bad for the kid that took the big hit. Hey, great field position, though, on a very, very nice return. Well blocked up the left sideline, starting at their 45. Now they got to take advantage of the good field position, put some first downs together.
0: Scoring drive.
1: Four Triway, three plays, 47 yards, 1:33 off the clock, a 1-yard run by Austin Hauser. Baker with the kick. Let's see. They rushed the ball 8 times for 76 yards and 2 touchdowns so far. That's
0: Fresh
1: Triway.
0: Mark. Oh, Freshmark Sugardale scoring drive. Predictably delicious since 1920. Beagle to throw. Pocket breaks. Oh, they got him from behind this time. And that was a very kind tackle. He could have really laid the lumber from behind. Yeah.
1: Again, initially, the pass protection was good.
0: Yes.
1: So give the credit to the offensive line. But Beagle didn't like what he saw downfield. And my eyes went downfield as soon as he started to scramble. And he was right. There was nobody even close to being open.
0: Big kid from behind, defensive lineman, cool ball, 6'7", 275, got it.
1: Now wide receiver far at the top, jumped. They're going to back South up 5 more.
0: South is pointing to Triway. Triway said, no, that guy over there. They're going to walk him back.
1: I've been trying to draw a line on what Triway is doing in the defensive backfield. I've seen a lot of man coverage. I've also seen some zone, so they might really be confusing these receivers or the quarterback.
0: All right, twins left and right for Beagle. Looking to his left, now looking deep sideline. You got a jump ball out there, and it's knocked away. No flag on the play. Both players just going after it.
1: There's a pretty good throw and a really good effort by number 11, Aiden Lewis.
0: Yeah.
1: But the defender from Triway was right there, went up, got a hand on him.
0: And good throw by Beagle.
1: Was, yep. And the protection had to be good enough to let him wind up and throw it down the field, so... Maybe they have made some adjustments up there. Of course, there was just a 4-man rush. It wasn't a blitz.
0: Yeah, there you go. 28-6 Triway. 4:44 to go in the first half. Third down and about 20. Flare this one out to Torres Conley. And he's going to be knocked out of bounds. He gets some of it back out to about the 43-yard line.
1: Very effective play. Good play call. The problem with it was... like 20 yards to go. So they got what would have been a normal first down, but you're still 4th and 11. Looks like they're going to go for it.
0: Here we go. What do you got to lose, huh? Twins left and right. Braylon Conley. No, that's Batista, who's still in there to the right here. Now he shifts left to right. Beagle, quick count. Wants to throw deep again. Man is out there. Another battle for the ball and knocked out of his hands. Here comes a flag. I'm not sure who that's on.
1: Yeah, I'm not either, although the South guy seems pretty excited.
0: It looked like Therese came back and grabbed Triway to get in front of him.
1: Well, Well, let's see. They're going to mark it off against Triway. They're going to call Jackson Clippinger.
7: Okay.
1: For
7: here
1: interference.
7: We go.
1: It's a one-on-one deep route, kind of a jump ball throw, and South will get the benefit of an interference call to make it a first down.
7: Gets it across midfield down to the 41 of Triway. South down 28-6. A lot of time up here in the first half. 4:02. Danny Kincaid, Mark Miller, yours truly, Dan Belford, Brian Novak back to the studio with the Bellstar Halftime Show coming up here momentarily. Hand off, Batista. They got him in the backfield. He tried to wiggle free, but he still lost about two trying to get to the outside edge.
1: Number 50, Landon Harvey, who came in with 14 tackles for loss.
7: Wow.
1: Has added a few more here tonight, including that one. He is a beast, and he, man, he spent a lot of time in the backfield at Canton South.
7: Boy, he is. Nice player. Love to see big guys who are so fundamentally strong.
1: And you know, if they got that high motor, you know, they're tough. They're tough to block.
7: Play action, Beagle across the middle, whack. Boy, collision at the time of the catch for Jackson Colley. And he just couldn't come up with it.
1: Now, for me, that was the interference call.
7: Yeah.
1: The other one was kind of a jump ball. I didn't really see either. But this time, out of his free safety spot, that's Clippinger, he came in and drilled the receiver.
7: He did.
1: I thought before the ball got there, referee thought not.
7: And timeout on the field. We'll keep it here with 3:24. A lot of great games we mentioned on our roster tonight. What they got to do with our roster?
1: 7-6 now, Orville and Northwest.
7: Whoa. That's a heck of a game, man.
1: Yeah, that's going to be a great one. Yeah.
6: Fairless Manchester knotted up at 7.
1: Yeah. Perry on a short end at a 28-7 game.
7: Brian will have all those highlights. Plus, we'll have highlights, or I should say scores from around the state of Ohio tonight. Hey, 15th annual food fight coming up to benefit the Stark County Hunger Task Force. 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Third and 13 for the Wildcats. Now we're ready to go. Batista from the right to the left hip. Twins right, twins left. Looks like a blitz coming. They back off, and Beagle looks to the sideline. Play clock is down to 14. Now some adjustments at the line of scrimmage for Triway. And here comes the pressure right up the middle, and a flag flies, and maybe is motion on Canton South.
1: Yeah, those linebackers up in those gaps, faking like they're coming, then they did come, and just hard for an offensive lineman to hold their water that long. You know? And you talk about it every week. The thing for high school offenses to do is get up, heart count, and then everybody stands and looks at the sideline while the coach decides what play to run. In the meantime, those linemen are having to stay in that stance. Those are big fellas with big bellies usually. They can't stay there that long, right?
6: I agree.
7: Big sign. There we go. Big sign. There we go. Beagle, quick snap on this one. Looks left, looks right, rolls left now. Pressure coming. And Brody doesn't have a prayer. Ball pops out. And it looks like a fumble. Yep. And ball goes to Triway.
1: Well, that's a tough night for Brody Beagle. Got so much company in the backfield, and they all got the other colored jerseys on. And he's trying to make plays, but sometimes trying to do too much.
7: Yep.
1: You know, just run the play. If it's good, take it. If it's not, let her fly. This time you turn it over and give them the ball again on the 45-yard line. Great field position.
7: Wonderful field position with 3:16, all the time you need to try to tack another one on the board. We do know as far as a field goal, according to Denny's numbers, the longest this year for Cohen Baker is 34. So Clippinger in the pistol, man in motion, right to left. He's looking deep, fires deep. Man behind the coverage, diving again. Is that Wilson James? And he got it. Are you kidding me?
1: Number 10. My.
6: That's
1: Bruin Flinner.
7: Was that Flinner? I thought 21 got that.
1: No, he made a catch like 21 did a little while ago.
7: Man.
1: Dove, laid out, caught it before it hit the ground. Wow. They got two kids that can make catches, I think.
7: Sideline pass, left side on this first and goal, I believe. Out of bounds. They're going to mark him. Let's see. Inside the five? Far side official ran inside the five.
1: Now that's Wilson James. He's down around the goal line.
7: Oh, what a player he is.

0: Jeez.
1: 6'2", 190.
0: They've run him on the jet twice tonight. He's gotten big chunks each time. He's made tremendous catches. He's jetted one in for a touchdown.
1: Flinner, 6'2", 195. Wow. Those are big targets for high school receivers. My goodness.
0: And Wilson James, he's away on the far side of the field this time. There's a handoff right up the gut. And a touchdown. I believe that
1: Massaro
0: was number one.
1: Yep.
0: Massaro, the freshman, walks it in for the TD. Makes it 34-6, Triway.
1: A 5'11", 182-pound freshman. Anyway, 182 pounds as a junior in college.
0: I came out of high school as 145.
1: Gee whiz.
0: No kidding.
1: Hey, well, for anybody who knows where Triway is located,
0: yeah,
1: those are farm boys that
0: yes,
1: work hard
0: are
1: over there.
0: Yeah, you got it. Comes the other extra point again for Baker. Drills it. Make it 35-6. Triway on top. Bell Store halftime show. We'll be coming up with Brian Novak. What else? Oh, we mentioned Pam Cook heading to Tuscany. It's a big promotion every year. There's a trip with Pam takes and invites, hey, you the listener can go too. All right. It's May of next year. And I know, Pam, she'd love for you to come along for the ride or the flight or whatever you want to call it. Special informational meeting will be held next week, October 7th, which I believe is a Wednesday, at Papa Bear's Restaurant in North Canton from 5 to 7 p.m. You check WHBC.com for details, and we hope to see you at the meeting. All right? Sounds good to me.
1: Tuscany.
0: Tuscany.
1: That sounds like a couple's trip to me, doesn't it?
0: Yeah, how about
1: some wineries? Oh, man, that sounds pretty cool. My wife watches all those DIY shows.
0: Oh, my gosh, yeah.
1: And one time they were redoing an old house castle in, like, Tuscany, somewhere over there.
0: Yeah.
1: Beautiful countryside.
0: Oh, gorgeous. Absolutely stunning. All right, kickoff coming up. Sarshon Automotive Group. You get your own at Sarshon. Nice high, deep kick. Therese Conley under it at the 7. Conley trying to get to the outside, does so to the 20, 25, and hit hard at the 27-yard line. We have bodies laying everywhere down there. French Mark Sugardale, scoring drive, Mark Miller.
1: Triway, three plays, 45 yards, 26 seconds, one-yard run by Mason Massaro. That was after the fumble and after the long pass that got him down to the one-yard line. Baker with a PAT, 35-6, and Conley, the guy that returned the kick, is down on the field.
0: Well, he got knocked sideways.
1: Yep, he got hit hard. Two guys.
0: Trainers are out taking a look at him, and we wish nothing but well that he can pop up, be okay. Hey, Browns, big win last night. Ooh. Buckeyes and the Guardians tomorrow, correct?
2: Yep.
0: Guardians at what time? One?
2: 1 o'clock.
0: Because there's nothing on the promo sheet for time, and I don't think they actually knew when they put out the promo sheets. So it's the White Sox at the best of five. They play at one. Mm-hmm. Buckeyes are playing Iowa, which I think is going to be a pretty interesting
1: game.
0: And we will.
1: Saban has predicted Iowa in that one.
0: Has he?
1: That's what I heard down on the sideline a little while ago. Larry Tosh, the superintendent from Canton South, not very pleased with Mr. Saban on that prediction.
2: That must be it. At Iowa.
1: It is. He's got that thing on, you know, pregame that he's got to please all his home fans.
0: You got it.
2: Exactly.
0: But I know we will, just so you know, we'll have both games on. The Buckeyes game, we will join in progress after the Guardians game. So we got a full day on 1480 WHBC. And no Sunday football if you're a Browns fan. Just stay at home and watch your other football games, period.
1: That's right. That's
0: Notre
1: right.
0: Dame, your Irish, what
2: My
0: time
2: Irish,
0: do they play tomorrow?
2: They are at noon down in North Carolina.
0: Okay, the Irish should only be allowed to play.
1: They're playing Bill Belichick?
2: Yep, Bill Belichick.
0: Oh, that'll be fun. Yeah.
1: Conley is up, and they're helping him off the field a little bit. He looks a little woozy, but he's walking alone. His brother Braylon went out to check on him, but the first guy out there when he went down was Brody Beagle, out to see his buddy and make sure he's okay.
2: You know, the hit he took, I'd be walking woozy too.
0: Oh, good.
2: Yeah, I probably wouldn't be walking.
1: That was a collision.
2: Man, that was a hard hit.
0: I walk like that if I bump into a door in my house. Okay.
1: Hey, kick returning is tough, man. I mean, that's why the NFL's, you know, gotten rid of it, because there's bodies going full speed in opposite directions.
2: I'm slowly starting to like

0: the kickoff.
1: The new, yeah. You know, it's sad in a way from the Hall of Fame perspective, those days of the specialists to get in.
0: Yeah.
1: Punt returners, kickoff returners. Yep. That's something we're not going to see much anymore, if we see it at all. All right, Wildcats, first and 10. Oh, timeout is going to be called by South.
2: That's the second time they've got lined up and took a timeout, either because the play clock's running down or they had the wrong play with the wrong formation. But,
0: yeah,
2: you know, and again, I don't want to beat this because obviously it worked for him.
1: Yeah.
2: But when the head coach is upstairs and you're trying to communicate downstairs, a little while ago, the guy that he's communicating to had his headphones off going like, they won't work.
1: Geez.
2: So,
1: okay.
2: You know, that's a problem, you know. You can't hear what the guy up there is saying, but this is the second time that some communication issues have caused a timeout.
0: Yeah, and they're done with timeouts for the half.
1: Yeah, they are.
2: See, I told the scorekeeper Denny would keep track of this. The scoreboard here does not record timeouts right now. It's broken.
1: They do not know the dean of the digits is on the far side of the booth.
2: We got our own scoreboard in here.
1: You got it. Here's the handoff, Batista. Boy, quick jump to the outside. He's still running across the 35, tumbles across the 40 to the 42. I like this
2: guy. Yeah, you know, I was just going to say, I agree with you, Dan. I like that guy.
1: Man.
2: He is he's a senior, 5'8", 190, and he made some tacklers bounce off of him.
1: Yes.
2: And then he's got the foot quickness to get through a hole.
1: Fun kid to watch.
2: Yeah.
0: Yeah, 16 yards on that carry.
1: He wasn't even on our two deep.
0: No,
1: he was not. So he's in the game doing some really nice things for the Wildcats. So down 35-6. We're down to 2:10 in the first half. Cats now with a first and 10, their own 41. Batista, again, he's got the edge. Man goes low to get him, but he kind of wiggles out of that, takes his shoe in the process, and tosses it back to the sideline. But Batista still got across the 45 to the 46.
2: That was Bruin Flinner. You're hearing names on both sides of the ball here.
1: Yeah.
2: You know, and even their quarterback is their starting safety.
1: Yes.
2: I believe, I thought I had written it down, but I thought they have seven guys go both ways.
0: Triway.
1: Wow.
2: Yeah, triway.
1: All four of their defensive backs have three interceptions, one and one. Their linebackers have another three combined. Beagle to throw to the sidelines. Out of bounds, Jackson Conley. Nice hands catch across midfield to the 49-yard line.
2: They're going
1: to
2: be very close.
1: Yeah, very close.
2: Well, they say first down.
1: Oh, they're going to move it.
2: See, Conley, as soon as he caught it, he turned and said first down. Well, he should know because he's the guy catching it. He knows how deep he's going to run the route to get that first down. So that was a beautiful pitch and catch by the quarterback and the receiver.
1: 1:19 to go in the first half, I should say. 35-6 Triway. Wildcats are moving, though, here before halftime. Here's Batista again. Boy, he gets low, drags people with him down inside the 45 to the 44.
2: Well, this is a nice drive. And this is the kind of drive they needed earlier in the half to keep that triway offense on the sideline. Right now, they're starting to battle the clock a little bit. 1 minute on the clock.
1: Yep.
2: No timeouts, as Denny told us, and they still got 44 yards to go. And the run game is what's working for them.
1: Second down, and we'll call this second and 5. Batista to the left hip this time. Brody wants to throw. Beagle back, steps up, and launches. Down the middle of the field, overshoots his receiver, and it is picked off. He was looking for Jameel Jackson. He shot it right by him, and number 2 came up with it. That is Brant Clippinger, who's the leading receiver on this team for Triway.
2: Well, that was a two-man route. The two receivers on the left side of the field, or the short side of the field, one ran an out, the other ran a post. Only two receivers out. You got lots of DBs to double cover him. So he had two guys on him, one in front, one behind.
1: Yeah.
2: And that was going to be intercepted for sure.
1: So Triway gets it back, 41.9 remaining in the first half. And they're up 35-6. First and 10 now. Ball is back at their own 7. Clippinger puts a man in motion. And he wants to throw. Steps back, lets it fly from the goal line. He's got a man wide open. James Wilson again, or Wilson James. Whatever you want to say, he is gone. Touchdown.
2: Was that 92?
0: 92.
1: Wow.
2: And a beautiful throw.

0: I mean, he had to stop up a little bit to catch it, but when a guy's that open, you don't want to overthrow him. And he showed you his speed, because the Canton South guys were closing on him until he got in stride, and then he ran away from him into the end zone.
1: Okay, Wilson James coming into this game, six games into the season, only had 11 catches.
2: Right.
1: Coming into the game, did he have any touchdowns? One. He's got, what, three in this game, I believe?
0: Well,
1: yeah.
0: He's got some big ones. He's well over, golly, he's got to be 150-plus yards, doesn't he?
1: Wow.
0: There was 92 right there.
2: Yep.
1: Now the spot and kick, another one deep into the night. But I like this Cohen Baker kid, too, the place kicker. Man, he booms it.
0: Yeah, he's got a strong leg, doesn't he?
1: Man.
0: He shows it on kickoffs, too.
1: 42-6 Triway. That means we'll start the third quarter, correct, with the running clock.
0: Yes, we will. Yeah.
1: All righty. We were expecting some Mark Miller mojo here tonight on for inductions.
0: I'll tell you what. Triway's good.
1: They're good. And I tell you, the South kids are playing hard.
0: And South, I thought, started off well.
1: Yes.
0: They moved the ball a little bit. They had some turnovers, a couple of mistakes, penalties, you know, and that's just enough to tip the scales to the better team. And Triway is better. They're better right now. That's just a fact. And you got to play error-free football if you're going to beat a better football team, and that's not what Seth's doing.
1: The big pass down here, the 92-yarder. Yeah. Do you think that was maybe with 40-some seconds you're relaxing before you go into the halftime?
0: Well, it's a mistake if they did.
1: Yeah.
0: Because they've got to understand, if not the coaches have to make sure they understand, they'll score, other teams will score as many points as they can in the first half. The theory there is the other team can theoretically turn around and do the same thing to you the second half.
1: Yep.
0: So do not take your foot off the pedal the first half. Second half might be a little different.
1: Scoring drive should be a quick
0: one. Yeah, one play, 92 yards. Took him 12 seconds to run that far. Wilson James from Clippinger.
1: A Cohen Baker with an onside kick on the Sarshone Automotive kickoff. You get your own at Sarshone. But the Wildcats will get the ball here right around. All right, Mr. Official, where are you? 47? Yeah.
0: Looks like it. Yeah. So was that, I didn't look, I was reading. Was that an intentional or did he miss it?
1: I don't think it was.
2: I think he just tried to top it.
0: They squibbed it earlier, remember?
2: Right. Yeah.
0: And he might have been trying to squib it and, like you said, topped it.
1: He definitely topped it.
0: Although, I remember when my son was in high school, the state champion team that was in our league and demonized by everybody in the area for the way they played and the coach, the way he coached, and he would have done that. He would have purposely onside kicked right there.
1: Wow. All right, here come the Cats. 27.6. Remaining first half down 42-6. Beagle back to throw. Pocket breaks. Brody takes off. Manages to sidestep a couple people, break one tackle, and work his way out to the 50. So a three-yard gain.
0: Yeah, for 3 yards, you're right. He broke four tackles for 3 yards.
1: Yep.
0: Kid is playing hard, and one of the Triway guys that Brody sidestepped is down with an injury.
1: Brody's having a nice year. I mean, 55% over just about 800 yards coming in. He's thrown for four. Picks have been a problem with about six. But you can see he has a passion for what he does. He commands the huddle. He commands the line of scrimmage. He's a good kid.
0: Well, he's been playing for 4 years.
1: Yeah.
0: Remember, he was the freshman when Poochie Snyder broke his finger.
2: Yep.
0: Remember?
2: Yeah.
0: That came in the game and won the game for him as a freshman. Well, everybody thought, okay, well, Brody's a freshman, but he did pretty good. He's going to have to play for us the rest of the year, at least a few games. Poochie warmed up that next week and played. Never missed a game with a broken finger.
1: What a fun year that was.
0: That was a magical year. That was the greatest year in Canton South football history.
1: They were a joy to watch.
0: They were fun.
2: They were
1: so much fun to watch.
0: I mean, there are other teams down through the years that, you know, with a tie were undefeated. But this team with the playoffs was able to go a lot further.
1: I recall that.
2: Well,
1: go ahead, Denny.
2: The one thing is they got ripped off by the state of Ohio because they had to play Columbville.
1: Yeah.
2: A Division Five team.
1: You know, I remember one recollection of that game, though, at the end. And Derek Filo was doing sidelines for us that night. And he's standing down there. And he said, Ted Ginn, he just stood there with Poochie for like 10 minutes and just talked to him. Had his hand on his shoulder. And I remember the interview. He said, that is the best player we have seen all year.
2: Oh, yeah.
1: He was so highly impressed by you.
0: Yeah. Poochie's having a good year.
1: Yeah, that's great to hear.
0: Team strong.